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0: This is Backstage Country. I'm John Shambi, subbing for new mama Elena. With the Low Cash Boys are Chris and Preston, our hosts for this week. Guys, a little over a month ago, you released your Let the Country Music Play EP. How about some thoughts on the music, how the songs got there, what in particular are your favorites?
1: I Ain't Going Nowhere is one of the songs on the EP and the album. And John Byron and his now wife called us up one day and just said, he called me late one night from Hollywood. He was out there for like the Grammys or something. And he said, man, Preston, I just love where we're from. I'm out here in California right now and I like it out here, but well, I just love where I'm at. I don't think I'm ever going to leave Tennessee. And I was like, man, likewise. And so we got to talking about just how much we love where we're at right now. And so we said, well, we ain't going nowhere, And so the idea started forming and I said, stop. We got to get Chris on this thing. So that we'll pick it up in about a week. So about a week later, John, called me up and we jumped on a Zoom and wrote that song. And it was so much fun to write that. Kind of felt like I love this life all over again. And
2: it does have that vibe a little bit, maybe, in today's world. But and then Love Always Wins, maybe one of my favorite written songs that we've ever written. I remember this one. I literally was watching the news in that airport and it was just chaos, man. It's just fighting. And, it may have been our country, maybe someone else's country. I don't know. But I'm just sitting there my daughters, and I have three kids, one little boy too, he's 16, but my daughters, my young and 10 and 9 and his daughters, I'm thinking, what do we tell them when they're watching this news? What do you say to that? And the only thing I could think of, and I'm not pushing God on anybody, but what would Jesus say? Well, how do you talk to your daughters like that? So I just kept coming up with this, like, man, it doesn't matter, man, love always wins. And I literally, when we got to, we wrote it in the back of the bus, I believe. It was us, Nate Kenyon and Blake Bollinger, same guys we're talking about.
0: Yeah.
2: And it wrote itself. Him having daughters, me having daughters, and Blake and, having kids. And we just wrote it like, okay, here's what we just got to tell our kids. Guys, don't worry about this. I know it doesn't seem like it's ever going to end, but love will win.
1: I mean, big questions are coming. We've got little kids, and we're going to be calling you for advice,
2: So. Your daughter just got married. Yeah. Come on, dude.
0: Yeah, and I always tell people that just be ready, especially when you have daughters. Mm-hmm. I've always said, don't be afraid. They're going to raise you.
1: That's right. I'm already feeling that.
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10: WTUZ Country Weather. Cloudy this evening with showers around the area tonight. Low temperature drops down to around 54 degrees. Another day with cloud cover, gloomy conditions with occasional showers in the forecast for Wednesday. High temperature 62. Showers ending Wednesday night with a mostly cloudy sky. Look for a low temperature in the lower 50s. Clouds will break for sunshine Thursday afternoon. Highs in the mid 60s. A clear sky Thursday night. Low temperature chilly at 45. Sunny Friday with a high of 68. I'm Severe Weather Team 9 meteorologist Jeff Exline.
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0: This is John Shambi. I'm in for Elena, the new mama, and she's home relaxing on a little bit of maternity leave, but she will be back. But I'm here now with our host for this week, Chris and Preston Lokash, and you two have been known to be out-of-the-box thinkers. You're looking for unique ways to expose your music, expose your show. About a year ago, you headlined the first ever Savannah Bananas halftime show. This is a baseball team. This is a halftime show, baseball team, in Tampa. Gee, I wonder why you did it in Tampa. Chris, talk about how that came together, how it felt to do this in front of 65,000 fans, and what was it like working with the Bananas?
1: I remember getting down to Tampa and not really having a rehearsal or anything. And he says, all right, so here's what's going to happen. There's going to be a countdown right in the middle of the game out of nowhere. We're just going to count down 10, 9, 8, 7, 6, 5, 4, 3, 2, 1. And boom, there's going to be an announcement that this is the very first halftime show ever. And the spotlight's going to go out to center field, and you guys are going to walk in from center field.
2: During the game.
1: It
2: just stops. Guys take their gloves off, put the bats down, the helmets on, they all run out and dance behind.
1: He said, I don't care if there's a guy at second base. You know,
2: it's amazing.
1: We're going to stop the game right when it's the middle point. And so we're standing out there, and this place is sold out, like you said, 65,000 people. And all of a sudden you hear 10, 9. No one knows what's happening, even us. I mean, we're like, okay, I guess it's time to walk through the wall and come out. So we step out, and the whole crowd is looking at us like, what's about to happen? The lights go down, and we start singing Hometown Home and I Love This Life. And the players run out and start dancing. And somehow, it looked like we had rehearsed 1,000 times because it was just so off the cuff and so cool and so fun. And it went down in history right then and there.
0: I love it.
3: 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Lokash.
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0: I'm John Chombi, in for the new mama Elena on Backstage Country. And Kristen Preston, voice from Low Cash, are our guest host this week. You know, what's different this time with this and your previous full-length album is that you're doing something that we're seeing a lot more in this business lately. You have your own label.
1: That's right.
0: And you were out actually looking for other artists to be part of this label.
2: Yes, still are.
0: You have, how many do you have now?
2: We have signed one right now, but there's two or three we're looking at. And some established artists have approached us about signing with us too, which we can't talk about yet. But there's a lot going on. There's a big move coming again in the next 2 or 3 months you guys are going to see. And, you know, Low Cash is going to handle that situation. And a lot of big things to come. But again, that, you know, with great power comes great responsibility, and there's a lot of responsibility that we have to take under our wings. And thank God we have, you know, great wives and families that understand that, you know, our brains are always working right now, and hopefully, you know, we could calm it down a little bit.
1: And we put together an awesome team at this label. It's not just us. You know, Skip Bishop, he's at the helm with us, and we put together a radio promo team that I would put up against anybody. And sure. I mean, in the beginning of those days, we even talked to you a little bit. Who's good? Who's not good to have on this team, the staff? And I think we handpicked the right players. And this promo team is so much fun. We have this galaxy. I named it Galaxy Radio Stars. And it's on our phones as a group text. And anytime anything happens at radio, you report to that group text. And everyone cheers you on, and everyone celebrates. I don't care if it's a conversion from nights to lights to mediums to afternoons, whatever it may be. When someone gets a tiny little success, they put it in that Galaxy Radio Stars, and the whole team comes to life.
2: It's pretty cool.
1: It's so much fun. We're having fun again.
2: I'm still not sure about the artist Low Cash we signed, though.
1: Yeah, we might have to talk to those guys.
0: Yeah, that heart-to-heart talk.
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16: Cloudy this evening with showers around the area tonight. Low temperature drops down to around 54 degrees. Another day with cloud cover, gloomy conditions with occasional showers in the forecast for Wednesday. High temperature 62. Showers ending Wednesday night with a mostly cloudy sky. Look for a low temperature in the lower 50s. Clouds will break for sunshine Thursday afternoon. Highs in the mid 60s. A clear sky Thursday night. Low temperature chilly at 45. Sunny Friday with a high of 68. I'm Severe Weather Team 9 meteorologist Jeff Exline.
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1: 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And thanks to their quick teamwork, firefighters were able to pull the man out alive.
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2: Somebody like Chris Stapleton starts to back out of music and you go, hang on a second, you know, the Lord has blessed you in a way that's beyond anybody else that sings. 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We were different in that way. 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And I think anytime you have this kind of discussion, it always leads back to like the comment, Ant-Man, of someone saying, but Granger, you left music. You could have reached so many more people. And to that I say, God doesn't need me to reach more people. In fact, he doesn't need anybody to reach more people. 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

0: 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It's Ann Hudson.
1: So Carrie Underwood has never hidden her love for rock music, and now she may be ready to actually take it to the next level. TMZ was reporting that Guns N' Roses frontman Axl Rose has taken Carrie under his wing and is mentoring her as she explores a possible rock project. The two already have a relationship. She has joined Guns N' Roses on stage several times, and she's also performed or recorded with rock legends like Aerosmith, Papa Roach, and the Rolling Stones. So there's no official word on an album just yet, but it'll be interesting, and I'll keep you updated.
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15: Cloudy overnight tonight with scattered showers, low temperature 54, scattered showers tomorrow with a cloudy sky, high temperature 62, mostly cloudy tomorrow night, low 52, finally the sun coming out as we head into Thursday, becoming mostly sunny, highs in the mid-60s, a clear sky Thursday night will lead to a cold morning Friday morning with low temperatures in the mid-40s, lots of sunshine Friday, afternoon highs in the upper 60s, I'm Severe Weather Team 9 meteorologist Chef X-Line.
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1: My number, 866-607-8383. Asking this question, what's something in your life that eases your mind? We've been talking about what concerns you, and we're also talking about what eases your mind. So that's what we'll do now. Call me. I'll put you on the air, 866-607-8383.
2: Hi, Granger. If I had to pick something, my favorite thing to do to help ease my mind would probably be paint by numbers.
1: 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Paint by numbers. Oh, that's a game, right? 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And as you kind of fill in each tiny square, the color of the picture starts to come into view. Am I right about that? 866-607-8383.
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1: All right, shoot, picture this. It's a quiet Sunday morning in Cape Coral, Florida, and here comes some yahoo in their car, not on the road, but cruising right down the old sidewalk. Yep, shoot, they thought they found the secret lane and even drove against traffic like it was all perfectly normal. Thankfully, though, no one got hurt, but you can bet that old Cape Coral Police Department got a call. And somewhere, Ron White's probably smiling, thinking, you can't fix stupid. They dumb.
0: Thanks for hanging out here on After Midnight with Granger Smith.
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9: Cloudy overnight tonight with scattered showers, low temperature 54, scattered showers tomorrow with a cloudy sky, high temperature 62, mostly cloudy tomorrow night, low 52, finally the sun coming out as we head into Thursday, becoming mostly sunny, highs in the mid-60s, a clear sky Thursday night will lead to a cold morning Friday morning with low temperatures in the mid-40s. Lots of sunshine Friday, afternoon highs in the upper 60s. I'm Severe Weather Team 9 meteorologist Chef X-Line.
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13: 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And we used to think about this a long time ago, Tyler. We would be with a band and we'd be in a production meeting and we would think about this way in music. 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We would forget about the thousands and we would impact the one because we knew that that's what mattered. 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

0: loves talking about history, and he's even got the diploma to prove it. 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
1: On this day, September the 23rd, 1806, Lewis and Clark returned to St. Louis after making their first trek from the Mississippi to the West Coast and back. 1845, New York's first baseball team formed, the New York Knickerbockers. Yeah, that's baseball before basketball. 1846, the planet Neptune was discovered. 1875, Billy the Kid was arrested for the very first time. It happened after stealing a basket of laundry. Billy later broke out of jail and roamed the American West, eventually earning a reputation as an outlaw with a rap sheet that allegedly included 21 murders. 1952, Hank Williams Sr. had his last recording session before passing away. 1962, ABC's first color TV series premiered, The Jetsons. Some famous birthdays include soul legend Ray Charles, actor Anthony Mackie, rocker The Boss Bruce Springsteen, wrestling star Matt Hardy, actor Jason Alexander, and actor Mickey Rooney. Those are just a few things that went down on this day in history.
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13: 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I got a

0: family, and country music. That's what we're all about. 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

0: 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It's Ann Hudson.
1: So Kenny Chesney is celebrating his first new music in more than 2 years with a special album release party on Friday at the Pinnacle in Nashville. His new album, Silver Sands Marina, drops the same day. And Kenny says that he and the band are hoping to perform 5, 6, or maybe even 7 of its 11 songs for the crowd. Only a couple thousand tickets were made available, and tickets priced at just $10. Registration has closed, but fans may want to keep a watch in case more tickets are released this week.
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9: Cloudy overnight tonight with scattered showers, low temperature 54, scattered showers tomorrow with a cloudy sky, high temperature 62, mostly cloudy tomorrow night, low 52, finally the sun coming out as we head into Thursday, becoming mostly sunny, highs in the mid-60s, a clear sky Thursday night will lead to a cold morning Friday morning with low temperatures in the mid-40s, lots of sunshine Friday, afternoon highs in the upper 60s, I'm Severe Weather Team 9 meteorologist Jeff Exline.
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Season 1 and Playin' 1. 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Thanks so much for turning it up here on After Midnight with Granger Smith.

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1: Our topic of the hour, we've been running this for several shows, and I have loved how many phone calls I've gotten, but at the same time, I'm kind of saddened that I get so many phone calls on this question. What is something that concerns you? 866-607-8383.
2: Most of my kids live down in Florida, and what worries me probably the most is my middle-aged daughter. She's a St. Pete, Florida policeman. She come one, and she graduated about 6 months ago. So, yeah, that worries me every day.
1: I can imagine, brother. I've got a daughter. I cannot imagine if I knew she was out there on that beat. 866-607-8383.
3: Hey, Granger, John in Vicksburg, headed into work. 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
1: Yeah, man. Money, will it be there when I want to back down off the job? Man, who doesn't worry about that? 866-607-8383.
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0: The flag's still waving tonight because you're working. 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
1: This feller, Alexander Johnson, might just win a stupid trophy. He broke into a police parking garage, you know, where they keep all the stuff that says do not touch. Well, he touched it. Took off with the guns, a police vest, and y'all, listen to this, a grenade launcher. Yet, sir, like he's going to war with G.I. Joe or something. Cops tracked him down at his buddy's place, and that buddy wasted no time throwing old Alexander under the bus, saying he was on the run after robbing the dang police. I mean, how dumb you gotta be to rob a place where everybody's got a gun? Dumb.
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10: Cloudy overnight tonight with scattered showers, low temperature 54, scattered showers tomorrow with a cloudy sky, high temperature 62, mostly cloudy tomorrow night, low 52, finally the sun coming out as we head into Thursday, becoming mostly sunny, highs in the mid-60s, a clear sky Thursday night will lead to a cold morning Friday morning with low temperatures in the mid-40s, lots of sunshine Friday, afternoon highs in the upper 60s, I'm Severe Weather Team 9 meteorologist Chef X-Line.
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1: So Carrie Underwood has never hidden her love for rock music, and now she may be ready to actually take it to the next level. TMZ was reporting that Guns N' Roses frontman Axl Rose has taken Carrie under his wing and is mentoring her as she explores a possible rock project. 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She has joined Guns N' Roses on stage several times, and she's also performed or recorded with rock legends like Aerosmith, Papa Roach, and the Rolling Stones. So there's no official word on an album just yet, but it'll be interesting, and I'll keep you updated.
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12: Cloudy overnight tonight with scattered showers, low temperature 54, scattered showers tomorrow with a cloudy sky, high temperature 62, mostly cloudy tomorrow night, low 52, finally the sun coming out as we head into Thursday, becoming mostly sunny, highs in the mid-60s, a clear sky Thursday night will lead to a cold morning Friday morning with low temperatures in the mid-40s. Lots of sunshine Friday, afternoon highs in the upper 60s. I'm Severe Weather Team 9 meteorologist Jeff Exley.
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1: Fox News, I'm Deborah Valentine. While addressing the UN General Assembly in New York Tuesday, President Trump said there are only two choices regarding Iran, make a deal or face annihilation. He reiterated that while speaking to reporters.
2: In one case, it's obliteration. And the other alternative is potential greatness. It could be a great country.
1: President Trump also said he thinks the Iran conflict will end after the midterm elections. Today, President Trump greets Chinese President Xi Jinping upon his arrival at Andrews Air Force Base for a three-day state visit to Washington.
3: Many will hope to see an extension of the truce on tariffs announced after the leaders met in South Korea last October. Trade is a long-standing challenge for the two superpowers.
1: Fox's Jonathan Savage. AI and Taiwan are also expected to be major topics discussed between the two leaders. America's listening to Fox News.
4: WTUZ Country Weather. Cloudy overnight tonight with scattered showers, low temperature 54, scattered showers tomorrow with a cloudy sky, high temperature 62, mostly cloudy tomorrow night, low 52. Finally, the sun coming out as we head into Thursday, becoming mostly sunny, highs in the mid-60s. A clear sky Thursday night will lead to a cold morning Friday morning with low temperatures in the mid-40s. Lots of sunshine Friday, afternoon highs in the upper 60s. I'm Severe Weather Team 9 meteorologist Jeff Exline.
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6: Hi, everyone. My name is Delaney Wisend, and I am the new Agricultural and Natural Resources Extension Educator in Tuscarawas County. If perennial weeds like Canada thistle, milkweed, hemp dog bane, or horse nettle are causing problems in your pastures and hayfields, now is the time to start planning for fall control. You may ask, why in the fall? Well, according to Penn State Extension and University of Illinois Extension, as temperatures cool and days get shorter, perennial weeds move energy down into their roots for winter survival. When systemic herbicides are applied during this period, they move into those roots too, thus improving long-term control. Extension experts consistently identify late summer through fall, that is before a hard frost, as the most effective time to target many perennial weeds. The key message here is simple. Think fall, not spring. Aim to apply herbicides before the first hard frost, with late October often providing a good opportunity when weeds are still green and actively growing. And before you spray, consider pulling a soil sample. A soil test can help identify nutrient deficiencies or pH concerns that may be limiting forage growth. Healthy, vigorous forage stands are one of the best defenses against weed pressure. For more information, contact your local OSU Extension office. For the Tuscarawas Extension office, call 330-339-2337.
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8: A roundtable of the Federal Animal Welfare Strike Force convened on Monday at USDA headquarters in Washington, D.C.
9: Primary focus of the roundtable was listening to those who are out in the field and really understanding what more we have to do at this moment.
8: In the realm of expanding consistency and enforcement of the Animal Welfare Act, Agriculture Secretary Brooke Rollins with announcements including
9: the deployment of the USDA Animal Protection Bureau, or the APB. This team of specialists will target bad actors across the dog industry by rooting out unlicensed breeders, shutting down illegal dog import routes, tracking unauthorized activity through data and business records, and working with state, local, and federal partners to stop regulatory evasion and enforce the law.
8: The latest in a series of animal welfare efforts beginning last February by USDA and federal partners. I'm Rod Bain.

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1: Good Wednesday morning. This is the Ohio Agdat, broadcasting from the voice you know at the News You Trust studio, sponsored by BASF, where Zatavo soybeans are transforming the approach to soybean seed decision-making with trailblazing innovation and quality without compromise. I'm Joel Penorwood. It's going to be a bit of a cool one today, but it's nice and warm at the Big Red Barn at the corner of Corn and Market at Farm Science Review, going on right now. And we're so happy that we saw several of you listeners out there. Thanks for stopping by yesterday. And continue that on this week as the review continues. And quite a bit happening. Today we'll be broadcasting from the Ag Revolution booth at the Midday Show. Stop by. Also, tomorrow we're on with Wilmington College. So if you're at review, stop and learn how Wilmington College's agriculture program built for purpose. And then after that, we'll be at the Ashland County Fair, going on right now, runs through the 26th, celebrating 175 years of the Ashland County Fair. Full schedule of events online at ashlandcountyfair.com. 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In today's news, Farmers Avenue, ARC and PLC enrollment deadline, Ohio State collecting diseased soybean plants at Farm Science Review, and a new survey shows financial pressure remains high for corn and soybean growers. Let's get into it. USDA has opened enrollment for the 2026 Agriculture Risk Coverage and Price Loss Coverage programs through Farm Service Agency. Farmers have until December 11th to make their election and sign an enrollment contract. The programs now include newly allocated base acres, but even producers who keep last year's program choice must enroll to remain eligible for 2026 payments. Farmers can review their base acre notice and enroll online or contact their local Farm Service Agency office. Elsewhere, Ohio soybean growers seeing disease symptoms have an opportunity to get plants diagnosed at Farm Science Review through this Thursday. Ohio State Soybean Pathology Team is collecting samples at the Ag Crops Team Tent with particular interest in sudden death syndrome and red crown rot. So if you're interested in a diagnosis, dig up several affected plants with roots and lower stems intact, keep them out of the heat, and bring a completed submission form with each sample. The tent is on the east end of Friday Avenue. A new survey suggests stronger grain prices have brought little relief to many corn and soybean farmers. In the survey reported by the National Corn Growers Association and American Soybean Association, nearly two-thirds of growers said they were moderately or very concerned about the farm economy. 46% said they were more concerned about their own finances than a year ago. High input costs remain a central concern as growers look toward the 2026 crop. And we'll continue on with your farm news, but let's take a look at your weather, brought to you by Seed Genetics Direct, the number one fastest growing and largest Ohio-based independent seed company. Here's Ryan.
2: Plenty of clouds around here on your Wednesday, and it's going to be damp by the time we're done with the day. I'm Chief Meteorologist Ryan Martin. Let's take a look at that Ohio Ag weather update. Showers funneling in over the region today. We end up with about 80 to 90% coverage with rain totals anywhere from a tenth to three quarters of an inch through the day today. Going to be heavily weighted toward this afternoon, evening, and into the early overnight. This stuff winds down according to most sources by the time we get to sunrise tomorrow morning. Now, we do have better weather coming in after that. We are sunny and dry through the finish of the week, Thursday, Friday, and forward. Temperatures are going to be climbing for the weekend, and we take that dry pattern and extend it through most of next week as well. Our next chance of rain here that has any strength to it at all looks to be like later the 4th into early the 5th, so that's Sunday into the following Monday. That's where we can see some rain, and right behind that we go back to dry weather, relatively calm weather for a large part of the rest of that week. I'm meteorologist Ryan Martin.
1: The cool wet weather did not keep Ohio's governor candidates from coming out to the Farm Science Review yesterday. Dr. Amy Acton and Vivek Ramaswamy were there, the latter being endorsed by Ohio Corn and Wheat and Ohio Cattlemen's Association, speaking to press there. No surprise, one of the main talking points, high fuel prices.
3: I mean, if you think about having true consumer choice at the pump, look at how much more expensive a 0% ethanol blend gas is versus something that has a 15% blend. You go to Sheetz, you can get that, but not every gas station has it. I want more consumer choice at the pump, and more biofuel production in Ohio is good. more ethanol production and opportunity in Ohio is good.
1: Comes as there's work going on to suspend the fuel tax for a short time while things are pricey at the pump. Our own Joe Everett checks in talking the long-term climate forecast.
4: Just about anywhere you go around the Buckeye State, the amount of rainfall

0: has been a concern for farmers going into this harvest season. At the Farm Science Review, I caught up with Aaron Wilson, Ohio State University climatologist, about the rain we've had over the past couple of months.
1: Last 6 weeks have really been wet. You know, we had our wettest August on record for the state of Ohio, if you go back all the way to 1895. So certainly, you know, a few things I think it's starting to cause a little bit of concern for late season disease onset. Folks that are hoping for dry weather to dry down crops, that's kind of being a challenge quite a bit as well. And talking to, you know, others that are, you know, hay producers here, you know, that's the quality of hay. Just to get, you know, an additional cut for feed, winter feed, has been a real challenge, and it's really on their minds.
0: So we know what we've been dealt with this rain. Kind of what's the outlook here as we move through the rest of September and even into October?
1: Yeah, so I'm actually pretty optimistic about the upcoming October period or fall harvest. I think obviously we've had a big cold front go through now. We will finally break this pattern a little bit later this week into the weekend. Here we're at the end of September. Dry conditions at the end of September, heading into the 1st of October. And then probably some oscillation back and forth, like week on, week off, sort of. Dry conditions, wet conditions, with temperatures likely being above normal for October. So opportunities for dry down, but I think we're going to have patience in terms of harvest throughout the upcoming harvest season.
0: Again, that was Aaron Wilson, Ohio State University climatologist. From the Farm Science Review, I'm Joe Everett for the Ohio AgNet reporting.
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2: You're listening to the Ohio AgNet Farm Science Review, of course, going on right now as we've been talking about, and always a great time to catch up with many leaders in Ohio agriculture, and in our next conversation, no exception.
5: We're at the Farm Science Review, and it wouldn't be a review without talking to the Director of Agriculture, Brian Baldridge. Brian, thanks for stopping by the Big Red Barn here at the corner of Corn and Market. What are some of your conversations with producers about here at the review?
6: Yeah, and probably the first one is just being excited about Farm Science Review time of year, right? We're all excited now. The bad thing and good thing, you know, a little bit of rain. But what that does is make sure folks aren't out in the fields and they're coming to the Farm Science Review. But, you know, guys got the combines ready. You know, that next dry spell, none of them are going to be sitting still. And it's go time. I know our crops down in Southern Ohio, Adams County, they're ready. Leaves are gone, beans are ready, and corn's very close.
5: Now, we'll talk about what's going on with the Department of Ag, but first of all, you're a farmer yourself down there in the Adams County area. How are things looking?
6: Looking pretty good, right? We had some storm damage here recently. We had some guys that's got some corn down. No different than any other stories across the state. You know, it's been one of those years. Our planting season was very drawn out, which has really drawn out our, you know, working on our herbicides and fungicides and all that. So it's made it kind of a long growing year. But as things really dialed down, crops look pretty good. I think we're all excited to get in that field. To check that bend monitor and just see where we land on our yields, and then, you know, thinking about where we land on quality, because this was a little different year as far as our growing system.
5: Yeah, and especially how this last couple of weeks of interesting moisture and how that impacts things from a disease side. But we'll get there. Well, let's talk about the Department of Ag. What's going on over that way that you want to talk to producers about?
6: Well, never a dull moment, and everything we can do to lift up and support agriculture is number one. But as we think about, you know, our animal disease diagnostic lab, we're going to be cutting a ribbon here in December, coming up at the end of the year. We're excited about that. What that means for livestock industry, what that means to Ohio Ag in general. So our current lab has served us 60 years well. three additions onto that lab, but the time has come. And so we're so excited about that. And, you know, it's the overall investment that we've seen in the DeWine administration and the support of the legislature here recently, just that generational investment in agriculture here in our state. And it is really exciting. So at ODA, we're so excited and proud to be part of that coming with our new animal disease diagnostic lab.
5: Yeah, that is an exciting piece, and we'll see you there at the ribbon cutting later this year, right? And now, as we're talking about things in agriculture right now, would be remiss we're not talking about high input costs at Farm Science Review, folks. Is there anything from the Department of Ag's lens that you guys are, you know, watching fuel prices, watching things for Ohio producers specifically, and how you can interact with that piece of the puzzle?
6: Right, yeah, absolutely. You know, our agricultural economy is a big question mark right now. You know, those high inputs, there's more flat markets. We continue, you know, we're price takers, right? So kind of that same rhetoric, that same conversation as we look at, you know, at the Department of Ag, one of the things that we did was make sure that we were doing everything possible to expand our opportunities, to expand our markets. Looking at international trade was a perfect example. That was housed, the agricultural international trade was housed at the Ohio Department of Development. That was great, doing great work there. But we wanted to add it to ODA so that, by golly, they were waking up and thinking, how do we help increase our opportunities for our producers, growers, and processors here in our state? And we go to bed and we dream about it, coming up with new ideas and what we can do to just lift up agriculture here in the state. So that's a top priority. We continue to do that. We think about our Ohio Proud program, that program that really those entrepreneurs in ag, those small, mid-sized businesses that are maybe diversifying a little bit on their farm, saying, you know, we've been row crop, but we want to do something specialty beef, or you name it what that is, but we think about that program. That is one right now that I'm excited about, is from a standpoint of really, I've already been meeting with a lot of the income, the next GA, the General Assembly legislators, and telling a story about what Ohio Proud can do to make a difference.
5: We'd be remiss as well if we didn't talk about, have you had a milkshake here at Farm Science Review yet?
6: Well, yeah, last year, the milkshakes, it was pretty hot out here. This year, we got our jackets on. But last year, we were sprinting to the milkshakes. I've had my burger, I've had my fries, but it's time for a milkshake. The sweet tooth has kicked in, so I'm going to be heading that way soon.
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9: Grain markets finished mostly lower in a Tuesday trade, although we came off of some of the lows that we put into the market early on in the trading session. Main commentary yesterday surrounded a couple of things. Low volume was in through the entire day. The market consolidating a little bit after the Monday gains. The Trump and Xi summit starts on Thursday. Expectations are for some kind of announcement to come on China trade, but it's hard to believe that it's going to be anything directly related to agriculture. Trade Representative Greer hints that China already has secured $4 billion worth of the $17 billion announced by the White House back in May. The $4 billion of U.S. ag purchases does not include grain, and that would be confirmed by the daily or weekly export sales report. Remember, COFCO is a U.S. grain merchant, can and does secure U.S. grain from farmers from different assets here in the United States as well. So it's just kind of a mixed bag here as we head toward that Thursday meeting. I'm Ryan Martin.
2: 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Markets in Chicago for December new crop corn corn down 6 1/4 overnight to 5.30 1/2 per bushel. March corn off 5 3/4 to 5.45 1/4. New crop soybeans down 8 cents to 13.17 1/2 as Jan beans off 7 3/4 to 13.33 1/2. December wheat down about 9 cents to 7.08 1/4. On the livestock side, cattle for October down $2.18 to $2.1877. October lean hogs $1.13 to the plus side, $79.28. December lean hog contract sitting at $71 even. That's up $1.20. And then milk class 3 even up a nickel, $15.70 on that side. I'm Joel Penorwood. This is the Ohio AgDat. Thanks for tuning in.
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11: WTUZ Country Weather. Cloudy overnight tonight with scattered showers. Low temperature 54. Scattered showers tomorrow with a cloudy sky. High temperature 62. Mostly cloudy tomorrow night. Low 52. Finally, the sun coming out as we head into Thursday. Becoming mostly sunny. Highs in the mid-60s. A clear sky Thursday night will lead to a cold morning Friday morning with low temperatures in the mid-40s. Lots of sunshine Friday. Afternoon highs in the upper 60s. I'm Severe Weather Team 9 meteorologist Jeff Exline.
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6: Fox News, I'm Sue Guzman. President Trump delivering a speech before the United Nations General Assembly Tuesday, saying Iran needs to reach a deal to end the conflict or face annihilation.
7: But I believe we'll make a deal right after the election, because it doesn't make sense for them not to.
6: Iran's president set to address the General Assembly today. Powerful nor'easter threatening millions along the East Coast. Its effects already being felt.
8: Some of this heavy surf already coming in. We could see waves up to 18 feet in the coming days as this nor'easter is developing with wind gusts up to 60 miles per hour. And what that could possibly do is knock out power to many communities up and down the I-95 corridor. Over 80 million people are going to be affected in 13 different states.
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9: A murder suspect made his first appearance in court Tuesday morning, 2 days after police say he shot and killed an acquaintance. Good Wednesday morning, just before 6:03 and 57 degrees. From the WTUZ newsroom, I'm Mary Alice. This shooting was following a physical altercation at a New Philadelphia home, and Detective Chad Dorsey says 26-year-old Paul Kinlaw of Fayetteville, North Carolina, shot 42-year-old Christopher Damron in Damron's 2nd Street Southwest home around 4 p.m. Sunday. Damron died that night at Cleveland Clinic Union Hospital. Dorsey notes that the two men had an altercation before Kinlaw fired two shots that hit Damron.
10: They had some kind of dislike for each other. They're not related by blood, but there is a relationship there amongst the two gentlemen that were involved. The suspect is dating the victim's girlfriend's daughter.
9: He says Kinlaw's gun was found in Damron's house. Kinlaw is in the Tuscarawas County Jail on charges of murder and felonious assault. His bond is set at $500,000. A preliminary hearing is scheduled for September 29th. The city of Dover is serious about enforcing parking regulations around the Tuscarawas County Fair. Dover police yesterday issued at least 18 parking tickets around the fairgrounds, many for parking within 30 feet of a stop sign. Dover officials, including Mayor Shane Gano, on Monday asked for fair attendees to just be considerate.
11: A special reminder to the public to please plan for more traffic than usual in that area, and we ask everyone to obey the street parking regulations around the fairgrounds.
9: Officials especially ask anyone going to the fair to obey the no parking from here to corner signs and to not block residential driveways. The Warwick Lions Club is giving area residents a chance to help save lives this week, as the club is hosting a Vitalant Blood Drive on this Wednesday from 4:30 to 6:45 p.m. at the Community Center, which is located at 212 East Cherry Street in Tuscarawas. All donors will be entered into Vitalant's fall giveaway for a chance to win a $10,000 gift card. And appointments can be made online at vitalant.org by searching blood drive code U4-931. And donors can also earn reward points through Vitalant. Asian shares were mixed on this Wednesday after Wall Street held near its record and oil prices fell following U.S. President Donald Trump's remarks that United States and Iranian officials

0: Juan Manthony and Warren Patterson writing in a commentary, and they said oil prices eased also on optimism over reports that Saudi Arabia was restarting operations at a key oil pipeline. That's a look at news here on WTUZ, brought to you today by Campbell Oil and your local Bell Stores. The Valley Forecast on the way. Stay up to date on more local news at WTUZ.com. 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
2: Scattered showers this morning, becoming partly sunny this afternoon. Northeast breezes 10 to 15 miles per hour. High temperature 65. Mostly cloudy tonight with lows near 50. Becoming mostly sunny tomorrow with a high of 65. A clear sky Thursday night. Gets chilly into Friday morning as the low temperature drops down to 43. I'm Severe Weather Team 9 meteorologist Jeff Exline.
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4: 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Nick and Conley in the morning is back after this. Yeah!

0: South of Sanity, Mr. Zach Top, and it's your Z Country Morning Show brought to you by Loudoun Motors Ford. Good Wednesday morning, everybody. It is September 23rd. A little bit of a chilly start once again, expected to be in the low 60s today. Good morning, whether you're tuned in at 99.9 or streaming online at WTUZ.com. Welcome, everybody, and good morning, sir. How are you?
1: Good morning, and just a point of clarification, South of Sanity and the morning show are not necessarily connected.
0: Right.
1: That's what we're going
0: sure.
1: with.
0: That's fine. We'll try to sell that to somebody out there.
1: Yeah.
0: Well, hey, it is Wednesday. The midweek hump is here. We've got a $25 gift card to Bell Stores. We've got our final, at least last I heard, final chance to win general admissions fair passes alongside four grandstand event tickets. Now, with that in mind, I'll go ahead and throw it out here. Yesterday's Bandorama grandstand event was canceled due to the inclement weather and the track conditions that were down there. It is the same story for tonight with the rodeo. You know, the fair released a statement saying, you know, they were talking with the rodeo and saying, look, for the safety of all competitors, that includes both the riders and the animals, it wasn't going to be able to happen today. And I get it. It's unfortunate, but it makes sense.
1: It is very unfortunate, but hats off to the fair folks and those involved putting the riders and the horses to the forefront for safety.
0: Yeah. Well, anyway, we'll have other stuff from the fair talking about that throughout the rest of this morning and a whole bunch of other stuff along the way. And that includes stuff like this, an Amish Door Country Classic from Mr. Trace Adkins. This ain't no thinking thing. It's your Z Country Morning Show, and it's all thanks to Loudoun Motors Ford.

0: Mr. Trace Adkins with your Amish Door Country Classic leading it off on this Wednesday, and it's time for the news you need to know.
1: Here is the news you need to know to start your Wednesday, September 23rd, from CBS News. President Donald Trump used his speech at the United Nations General Assembly yesterday to defend his handling of global conflicts and warn Iran that it could face more military action if it does not reach a deal with the United States. During the roughly 35-minute speech, Trump said the war with Iran was meant to stop the country from obtaining nuclear weapons. He warned that Iran could face, quote, destruction if its leaders refused an agreement, but said he believes a deal could be reached after the November midterm elections. The president also addressed artificial intelligence, rejecting warnings that advanced AI could threaten humanity. He said the United States should continue to develop the technology and suggested changing the name from artificial intelligence to super intelligence. God. Trump attended several meetings with world leaders during the annual gathering in New York and met with Ukrainian President Zelensky, British Prime Minister Burnham, and other leaders as his administration continues working on the wars in Ukraine and Iran. Trump's also prepared to welcome the Chinese president to the White House tomorrow, and with trade and artificial intelligence expected to be among the subjects discussed.
0: Yeah, I mean, you know, more meetings. I don't know. Look, regardless of how you feel on anything, I just hope meetings progress well and we get somewhere with some things.
1: Like the two wars? Yeah, that'd be good.
0: Yeah, that's kind of what I'm alluding to.
1: I'm too old to allude. I just blurt it out. From ABC News, the parents of 18-year-old Nolan Wells said they will continue to seek answers about their son's death after a Mississippi grand jury decided there was not enough evidence to bring criminal charges. Wells disappeared after celebrating the 4th of July with friends on islands off the Mississippi Gulf Coast. His body was found in the water near Horn Island 2 days later. A Jackson County grand jury heard testimony from 43 witnesses and reviewed medical records, physical evidence, videos, and other materials before reaching its decision, and the jury found no credible evidence that Wells' friends had committed a crime connected to his death, and the conditions and location of the body were consistent with drowning. Wells' family disputes that conclusion, points out that the medical examiner's list his cause and manner of death is undetermined. An independent autopsy requested by the family also found unexplained injuries to the back of his head and other parts of his body. The grand jury said the head injury was not fatal, and the witnesses said Wells slipped from a boat before he disappeared. They could not say whether he hit his head during the fall. Wells' mother, Christina Wansley, said her son should still be alive and attending school, and the family's attorney said they may continue investigating through a civil case. The grand jury noted the case could be reviewed again if new evidence suggested that Wells' death was not accidental.
0: Yeah, this is a case where, you know, it made some headlines and then kind of tapered off while they were doing investigations. It certainly hasn't gone anywhere, and I hope for the family's sake they do get some answers.
1: I don't know. As far as pursuing a civil case, and your wife would know better than I on this, you pursue a civil case against who? The state?
0: Possibly, or whoever would have been in that situation who has an expectation of providing a safe environment. So say that would be, I don't know. This was out in the ocean, right?
1: This was out on one of the islands off the Gulf Coast,
0: yeah,
1: of Mississippi.
0: Might be local municipalities, might be lifeguards themselves, might be stuff like that. I do not know, truthfully.
1: But yeah, I would think the civil case would have to be against the state of Mississippi because none of the friends, there's no criminal charges, so you can't file a civil suit, but there's no
0: right. And all they'd be trying to do is some type of negligence,
1: yeah,
0: or some type of, not negligence necessarily, some type of oversight led to this happening. It'd be hard to tell. We'll see what route they go.
1: We'll wait and see. Prayers to the family for the loss of such a young man. Finally, in the news you need to know, a Utah postal worker has been charged with throwing away more than 300 mail ballots meant for voters in the state's June primary. Federal prosecutors said 34-year-old Damon Mate C. dumped the ballots and other mail in the church parking lot while delivering mail in Eagle Mountain.
0: Why of all places would you put it in some place that's out in the public view? You know what I mean?
1: Don't think the boy's very bright.
0: Yeah.
1: Investigators said that he admitted throwing the mail away because, quote, he wanted to finish his work early and go home.
0: Mm.
1: Officials said there was no evidence that his actions were politically motivated. C.I. was arrested yesterday and pleaded not guilty in federal court, and the investigation into the discarded mail remains ongoing.
0: Yeah, here's the thing. I know there's a lot of talk about mail-in ballots for obvious reasons, with November right around the corner and all that. If you are one who is not a big supporter of mail-in voting because of what it's in the forefront right now. If you happen to stumble upon some mail-in ballots and such, you can't tamper with any mail, because guess what? That is a federal charge, and they do take it very seriously.
1: Yes, to date, I assume I won't get any more, but
0: you
1: I've
0: get a
1: gotten,
0: lot of requests or
1: well, I've gotten four requests for mail-in ballots for not just me, but for the three previous residents who never updated themselves with the Board of Elections, I guess, but
0: probably not. And, and you've never mail-in voted before, have
1: no,
0: you?
1: No, I don't. Yeah. I'm not a fan, but we're not going to get into all that.
0: I don't think my wife and I have gotten any. Of course, we had to recently update our address. Going to make 100% sure it's updated. By the way, yeah, that's actually a good time for a reminder. If you are planning on voting this November and you've recently switched addresses, please contact the right people and switch it.
1: It's an October 4th or 5th, I think, is the deadline.
0: Something so like
1: it's
0: that.
1: It's the
0: yes.
1: end of next week.
0: Right.
1: So if you need to double
0: check. Trust me, I'm going to double check right after we're done here.
1: Make sure that you are updated as where you're supposed to vote with the midterms coming up.
0: It's also very simple, because you can literally do it online to switch your address.
1: Absolutely. Mm-hmm. It's very simple to do. Update it. I'm old. And I enjoy going to the polls and talking to the people working there. I like to think I brighten their day or make them reach for, a sidearm. I don't know. It's hard to say.
0: What's really funny is going to, because I vote rather in a rural area, obviously, and it's funny walking in there because you know everybody when you walk in there. It feels like an episode of Cheers.
1: Yeah. Nick! But the important
0: exercising my civil duties.
1: The important thing, everybody, is you do exactly that.
0: Yeah.
1: Exercise your civic duty and get out there.
0: Did I say civil duties?
1: It doesn't matter.
0: Okay.
1: And make sure your vote is heard, because I'm one of those people where somebody wants to talk politics and I ask if they voted and they say no. I'm like, you have no credibility with me. I don't want to hear your opinion.
0: Mm-hmm.
1: So. That is the news you need to know to start this Wednesday morning. It is still wet. It is still cool. It's about 57 degrees here in the New Philadelphia area. It feels like 56. So
0: we lost one.
1: I did that just for Nick. The high today is projected to be about 63 degrees.
0: Just random drizzle here and there.
1: Starting tomorrow through and into next week.
0: It's going to be gorgeous.
1: It's going to be beautiful fall weather. So get outside, enjoy it. Get yourself to the fair, and we'll have an opportunity for you to win. It's another four-pack, right? Should have
0: yes.
1: talked about
0: mm-hmm.
1: this before
0: yes,
1: we went
0: is.
1: On air. But
0: four-pack of general admissions passes, four-pack to grandstand events. Boy, we've given away grandstand events for Friday and Saturday. What could today be? I wonder.
1: Don't know. It only runs through Sunday. Hey, you'll find out a little later on, plus a $25 gift card to Bell Stores, valid at the location of your choosing. So it's going to be a big day with the prize window today. We know everybody's excited and looking forward to it. Mary has news at the top of the bottom of the hour. Big night in sports. The Guardians still sitting in first, but the White Sox won't go away. The Reds and the Pirates both pitch shutouts, plus a couple milestones, one good, one bad, in baseball. We'll talk about that as well. Birthdays, anniversaries, it's a full midweek start. Stay safe out there, everybody. The roads are kind of wet in places. 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

0: Ashley Cook on your Z Country Morning Show. Big Z Sportsman and on the way. It's Wednesday. That means the Extra Point Show, thanks to Altman Health System and the Kime Company, returns tonight at 6 o'clock. And the guys will be live from Hog Heaven Barbecue in New Philadelphia as they feature both the New Philadelphia Quakers and the Tuskegee Valley Trojans. You can tune in to hear from head coach Mike Johnson of New Philadelphia and all of your favorite players, as well as Kate Adams from the Tuskegee Valley Trojans and some of your favorite players from there as well. Going to be a fun night. Hey, Tuskegee Valley off to a very nice start this year. New Philadelphia rebounding well. Going to be a great time from Hog Heaven. And that's a prelude to what's coming up on Friday. Later on this morning, we'll tell you about those five matchups that are coming up on Football Friday night. This might be the most quintessential temperature or atmosphere-wise we're going to have for Football Friday night so far this season.
1: Oh, absolutely. Break out your hoodies, break out your flannel, and be prepared for the aroma of pumpkin spice everywhere.
0: And apparently you're going to be right out of a Hallmark movie, according to Conley.
1: Yeah.
0: Anyway, if you want the best, there's only one. Big Z Sports.
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1: Cleveland's Nathaniel Lowe hit a tie-breaking sacrifice fly in the ninth inning, and the Guardians slipped past the Boston Red Sox 3-2.
0: And that's the bottom line. Swing low, sweet Nathaniel.
1: Okay, I guess that's where we're going today. The Guardians, who had 12 hits, stranded a season-high 15 runners on base.
0: And he still won, which is weird.
1: And they still won. They maintain a one-game lead over the Chicago White Sox to the AL Central with five games left.
0: I referenced this many times throughout many different sports seasons. Just win, baby.
1: That's all you got to do. Game two of the series is tonight at Fenway. First pitch, 7 p.m. on ESPN. But if you can't watch it on TV, you can listen to tonight's game and tomorrow night's game.
0: That's on ESPN?
1: Yeah.
0: I haven't watched all year. Can't do it now.
1: Tonight's game and tomorrow night's game can be heard on our sister station, WJER.
0: Haven't had time. Can't do it now.
1: We have that in common. The Cincinnati Reds blanked the Atlanta Braves 4-0.
0: Woo-hoo! Come on, Homer.
1: Red Star Ellie De La Cruz sits now at 29 steals and 29 home runs for the season, so he's right on the cusp of the 30-30 club. Brandon Williamson went six innings for the win. Same two teams go at it tonight at Truist Park in Atlanta. First pitch, 7:15. Pittsburgh won their 80th game of the year as the Pirates beat St. Louis 2-0.
4: You like that? You like that?
5: Yeah, matey, we're inching closer to 500.
1: Pittsburgh.
0: Well, they're above 500, but finishing the year at least 500.
1: Pittsburgh starter Jared Jones took a perfect game into the sixth inning before a one-out bloop single by Nathan Church. That was the only hit that St. Louis had for the game.
0: Isn't that frustrating? It's always those hits that break up a no-hitter.
1: One. Jones went seven innings of one-hit ball and struck out nine. It's funny you mentioned the record, because it's the first time since 2018 that the Buccos have won at least 80 games.
0: Wow. I mean, I know they're improving.
1: So
0: they are moving the right way.
1: Series continues tonight in the Berg. First pitch from PNC Park is 6:40. Couple other notes in baseball. The Tampa Bay Rays clinched the AL East yesterday for the first time in 2020 since 2021, and they probably can't be more satisfied by the fact they clinched it by beating the New York Yankees 6-1. On the downside of best baseball news, the Colorado Rockies have lost at least 100 games for the fourth straight season. They are only the fifth team to ever do that, and the first since the New York Mets became an expansion team and lost 100 from 62-65.
0: Oh, God.
1: And finally, in sports, an update on the injured quarterback for the New York Giants, Jackson Dart. It's not good. It's worse than the reports first started. He will miss, quote, an extended period of time and perhaps face season-ending surgery.
0: Man.
1: So that is a tough break for that young man. That is a look at sports this morning, brought to you by Hanhart Insurance of Dover.
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0: It is your Z Country Morning Show. Back here, thanks to Loudon Motors Ford. Mary has joined us in studio for the latest news headlines. Good morning.
15: Good morning.
0: She'll be heading over to the fair here later for those junior fair reports. Have you been having fun so far?
15: I have been.
0: You've been dodging some raindrops, but
15: A little bit. It was misty yesterday, but that's okay. It was just the annoying, it was all over the glasses, but yet, you know, I mean, you can't really do anything about it.
0: I can promise you all the animals in the projects and the show barns are like, this is fantastic.
15: Yeah.
0: Hey, we'll be talking more about the fair as promised throughout the rest of this morning and the rest of this week. We'll have some looks around the world. I go over across the pond to the UK coming up here momentarily.
1: I have a weather record from right here at home.
0: Very nice. We'll have all that after Mary looks at headlines, and we have this weather forecast brought to you by Ron's Heating and Cooling.
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17: Scattered showers this morning, becoming partly sunny this afternoon. Northeast breezes 10 to 15 miles per hour. High temperature 65. Mostly cloudy tonight with lows near 50. Becoming mostly sunny tomorrow with a high of 65. A clear sky Thursday night. Gets chilly in the Friday morning as the low temperature drops down to 43. I'm Severe Weather Team 9 meteorologist Jeff Exline.
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15: In a look at your Z Country News, New Philadelphia police say Sunday's fatal shooting stemmed from a physical altercation between two men who did not like each other. Detective Chad Dorsey says 26-year-old Paul Kinlaw shot and killed 42-year-old Christopher Damron at Damron's home around 4 p.m. Dorsey would not discuss a possible motive or defense. Kinlaw appeared in court Tuesday, where bond was set at $500,000. He faces murder and felonious assault charges with a preliminary hearing set for September 29th. The Warwick Lions Club is hosting a Vitalant Blood Drive Wednesday from 4:30 to 6:45 p.m. This will be out at the Tuscarawas Community Center. Donors will be entered for a chance to win a $10,000 gift card. Appointments can be made at vitalant.org using blood drive code U4-931. That's a look at headlines. 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
0: Welcome back to your Sea Country Morning Show, everybody. Over to the UK. Now, it is on the cusp of the spooky season. October is right around the corner, so Halloween and stuff like that. Plenty of scary movies and, you know, costumes and all that kind of stuff. But, you know, there's plenty of that spooky stuff, supernatural, all those kind of things that happens all the time, right? We've heard of various different haunted items, right?
15: Yes.
0: And you know those people who are, like, super into that kind of stuff? Well, a British family with a love of all things spooky is opening an exhibit which features a doll that they claim...
19: Nope.
0: Just nope. After doll?
19: Nope.
0: You don't mean to finish?
15: Why is it always
19: you can
15: a
19: finish,
15: doll?
19: But no.
0: Well, they feature a doll that they claim has cried acid tears before and has even set itself on fire. 36-year-old J.P. Kenny and his partner, Kimmy Jeffrey, 41, have spent 5 years collecting supposedly haunted objects, including Annie, a doll their daughters Snow, who is 13, and Pebble, who is 10, regularly play with at home. They allowed the kids to play with said doll.
1: Well, they named them Snow and Pebble. Well, let the kids do what they want.
0: Well, this also makes sense. The family, known as the Occult Family, plans to display 20 items at the Wickham Hall in Cheshire, including a haunted mirror, a uranium tea set, and a voodoo doll named Vinny. They believe some of the... Vinny.
19: Vinny's a voodoo doll.
0: Yep.
19: He's from Warren, Ohio.
0: But, you know, he works in waste management. They believe some of the objects have brought dark energy into their home, but that doesn't mean they get rid of them.
15: You're letting your kids play with it.
0: Yep. The exhibit opens October 1st, and tickets sold so quickly that the family had to extend its run through December 31st. I think a lot of the allure to this is, like, we, as people... love the idea of the unexplained, because the reason being is we live in a time where there's so much information and everything, and I'm not saying we know everything that's out there, mm-hmm. but it's all the stuff that we can't explain that it enamors us, because as much answers or as many answers as you get to things now, you almost want that little bit of mystery, as you can't have answers for some of this stuff.
15: I guess. I kind of want to know more about the mirror. Will it tell me I'm the fairest of them all?
1: I want to know Vinny's backstory.
15: That too.
0: I'm trying to look and see if there are extra pictures of anything. Wow, there are so many ads. Okay. I might not be able to find... Oh, wait, there's four images. Well, there's the doll.
19: Nope. As I told you, no.
15: It doesn't look like it's charred.
0: Not at all. Those yellow
19: eyes.
0: Well,
19: no, it heals itself because of it's all.
0: Oh, look! There's the family, just in loving family portrait with it.
19: Sitting around the Ouija board.
15: Family there for a moment.
19: Sitting around the Ouija board calling Granny.
15: Well, that's our board game instead of chutes and ladders.
0: So I have said that I believe in things like angels. I believe in things like demons and all that kind of stuff in that regard. I don't necessarily buy into the idea of haunted objects and things like that, but that certainly does not mean that I seek them out either.
19: Well, there's not believing and respecting the possibility.
0: Which is exactly what
19: two different things.
0: So yeah. I think I've told this story in a previous life in terms of work life before I was here. I was at the Licking County Jail, the historic one, which is...
15: Wow.
0: It's supposed to be haunted, and I was doing because they had some exhibit before October. I think they were going to actually put a haunted house in on it. And you walk through, and it's an old stone and steel bar, you know, place. I'm like, yeah, I can definitely see how this is spooky. And there was some really messed up stuff that happened at that jail through the years. And I went, okay, yeah, you know, it's time to leave. I'm like, I don't know about spooky. I don't know about haunted or anything like that. They were letting me get free roam at that point. There was no one in this building, no doors open, nothing like that happened. I am walking towards the end of the hall. I go to reach out my hand to touch it. There's no breeze or anything. And the door starts going, shutting in front of me. And I go, I'm going to leave now. And it was just one of those things. It's like, I don't necessarily buy into it, but something like that happened. And went, I get it. It's fine.
19: I vibe certain things.
0: Oh, you would have hated this.
19: And oh, yeah. I would have never gotten that far.
0: Yeah.
19: Because I would have picked up on something before.
0: It just so happens that the cell I was beside while trying to leave that pod or ward door was a cell that, like, many horrific things had happened in. And I was just like, okay.
15: I'm going to leave now.
0: Meanwhile, there's somebody who's downstairs with a camera and a button to slowly close that door. Who's just like, oh, wait, here he comes.
15: Yeah, look at his reaction. It's on a motion sensor at this point.
0: Probably. But I didn't see anything. I didn't see any wires or anything like that. What do you have over there for right here in the Buckeye State?
19: No, in the Atlantic.
0: Oh, you said here close
19: this
0: to home.
19: Weather. Here in the U.S. when you said over.
0: Fair enough.
19: The Atlantic region has experienced a record-breaking hurricane season. Because hurricane season started in June, but not a single hurricane has formed in the Atlantic Basin since.
15: And now that we've spoken it, we're going to probably get the double in within 2 weeks.
0: I was going to say it's because we got all the rain that they normally get. Holy cow.
19: Experts say it's the first hurricane season since 1914 to get this far into September without an actual hurricane.
0: Hmm.
19: It's also the latest date without a hurricane since satellite began tracking storms back in 1966. There have been 6 named storms in the region, region's waters so far this year, but all of them remained tropical storms. The so far quiet season is accredited to El Nino, which changes major wind patterns around the world.
0: And if you thought that was all hogwash, just pay attention to what the weather's been doing.
19: Yeah.
0: Whether it's El Nino now or La Nina later. I mean, it changes
15: someone
0: a lot.
15: Or someone who's controlling it.
19: It says, well, that's
0: don't start going down that path.
19: Oh, no, that's Vinny. Because of the east, because of this.
0: I'm going to blow the storm right up your coast, see?
19: The Eastern Pacific region, great, he's James Cagney. But they've had an active season in the Pacific region. They've had 5 hurricanes.
0: Oh, really?
19: Yeah.
0: So. I didn't even realize they had any.
19: But
0: there
19: wasn't anything dramatic. We're talking
0: Cat 2 max.
19: Maybe Cat 3 before it started to make landfall.
0: Wow. So. All right. I mean, hey, look, you can look at that however you want, you know, with the climate and everything like that. I mean, it's a fortunate thing that we don't see those disasters that have happened before because, man, I'm just thinking the only reason I'm saying this is because it's a shorter distance, but Mary and I's lifetime, man, there have been some bad, bad ones that I constantly from the time that we were really little all the way up till now. So that's good. I mean, hey, I'm glad people have been safe in that regard.
19: But since they were little, so that means Conley was in his 30s.
0: I wasn't going to date it.
15: So you remember more than us.
19: Oh, I remember much more, yes.
0: Is that a good thing or a bad thing? Are we still talking about bad weather?
19: I don't even know now.
0: No, I mean, and you can definitely tell there's been a shift in our weather with El Nino.
15: Oh, sure.
0: Because all this rain and stuff, it didn't just, I mean, think back through previous July, August, and September. This is not what we normally have that comes through here.
15: No, I'm honestly not complaining about having rain here and there throughout the summer.
0: I am. I'm trying to get through hay, and oh my goodness gracious. Hopefully by later into fall with like harvest season, everything's going to dry up a bit more, because I'm sure all the farmers out there with harvesting and everything, this ain't fun with how wet it's been.
19: Well, after today, for next pretty much close to the next 7 days.
0: Supposed to be dry.
15: Yeah. Yeah. Mm-hmm.
0: Yeah. Everyone scramble and get everything done now. You're not going to get it done in 7 days, but good luck to everybody out there who's dealing with that stuff.
19: Stay safe
0: on your
19: farm equipment.
0: Yeah. Well, thank you so much, Mary. She'll be coming back for news at 7. We'll be back next hour for birthdays and anniversaries and your first chance to win on this Wednesday morning. But first, it's Jason Aldean. Anytime soon, 99.9 WTUC.

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14: Fox News, I'm CJ Papa. President Trump at the United Nations this morning and then later today.
15: President Trump will give Chinese President Xi Jinping a warm welcome, greeting him at Joint Base Andrews. It is a rare occurrence as most U.S. presidents greet foreign leaders at the White House. The president, though, argues his personal diplomacy serves U.S. interests as he and Xi get ready to navigate several sensitive topics, including trade, tariffs, and AI.
14: Fox's Madeline Rivera reporting, President Trump said U.S. and Iranian officials met for about 3 hours, following his remarks where he said this.
16: Do I drive them into hell with no chance of survival and no hope of future greatness or generations?
14: Later this morning, Iran's leader addresses the UN. First Lady Melania Trump will ring the opening bell at the New York Stock Exchange. That is at 9:30 a.m. Eastern. 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
5: A murder suspect made his first appearance in court Tuesday morning, 2 days after police say he shot and killed an acquaintance following a physical altercation at a New Philadelphia home. Good Wednesday morning, 7:01 and 56 degrees. From the WTUZ Newsroom, I'm Mary Alice. Detective Chad Dorsey says 26-year-old Paul Kinlaw of Fayetteville, North Carolina, shot 42-year-old Christopher Damron in Damron's 2nd Street Southwest home around 4 p.m. Sunday. Damron died that night at Cleveland Clinic Union Hospital. Dorsey says that the two men had an altercation before Kinlaw fired two shots that hit Damron.
12: They had some kind of dislike for each other. They're not related by blood, but there is a relationship there amongst the two gentlemen that were involved. The suspect is dating the victim's girlfriend's daughter.
5: Dorsey notes that officers responding to multiple 911 calls encountered Kinlaw about a half block from the home.
12: Saw a male there, shirtless, with his hands in the air, and Officer Sadolsky is the one who came across him. He got out immediately, interacted with him, asked him if he was part of the altercation that they were responding to. He said yes. He immediately took him into custody and with no incident at that point in time.
5: Kinlaw's gun was found in Damron's home. Kinlaw is in the Tuscarawas County Jail on charges of murder and felonious assault with bond set at $500,000. The Tuscarawas County Fair Board is reminding participants of the upcoming animal auctions. Board member Wendy Shoemaker says the first sale is the large animals, and that'll be on Thursday.
13: And the order this year is market beef, lamb, and hogs. And that starts at noon in the main show arena.
5: And then Friday's dairy product sale begins at 3 p.m. She says the final sale will be held on Saturday.
13: At 1 o'clock is the Junior Fair Small Animal Sale, which the order this year is ducks, rabbits, broilers, goats, and turkeys.
5: And bids for the large and small animal auctions can be placed in person or online at TuscCountyFairgrounds.com. The dairy sale is in person only. And speaking of the fair, the city of Dover is being serious about enforcing their parking regulations around the fairgrounds. Dover police have issued at least 18 parking tickets around the fairgrounds, many for parking within 30 feet of a stop sign. And Dover officials, along with Mayor Shane Gonneau, on Monday asked for fair attendees to just be considerate.
17: A special reminder to the public to please plan for more traffic than usual in that area. And we ask everyone to obey the street parking regulations around the fairgrounds.
5: And this includes obeying those no parking from here to corner signs and to not block residential driveways. Ohio Governor Mike DeWine declared a state of emergency for 19 counties after recent severe storms and flooding left damage across the state. DeWine signed the proclamation Tuesday afternoon after meeting with local officials and residents in Vinton County, which saw substantial flooding. And the state of emergency is covering the counties, including Athens, Clermont, Gallia, Greene, Highland, Jackson, Logan, Meigs, Mercer, Montgomery, Morgan, Muskingum, Perry, Pickaway, Pike, Preble, Ross, Van Wert, and Vinton counties. That's a look at news here on WTUZ, brought to you today by Sugar Valley Meats. A look at the Valley forecast coming up. Stay up to date on more local news at WTUZ.com or by following us on Facebook. From the newsroom, I'm Mary Alice.
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19: Scattered showers this morning, becoming partly sunny this afternoon. Northeast breezes 10 to 15 miles per hour. High temperature 65. Mostly cloudy tonight with lows near 50. Becoming mostly sunny tomorrow with a high of 65. A clear sky Thursday night. Gets chilly into Friday morning.

0: Hardy, Eric Church, Morgan Wallen, and Tim McGraw with MacArthur. 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We'll be coming up later on after we hear from Mary with headlines, and we've got birthdays and anniversaries as well to celebrate.
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1: 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They get a dozen cookies from Liddy's Cakes and Cookies.
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1: 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Those are their prizes to keep. They can add to their treasures on Monday if they're the weekly winner. Can't believe I said treasures. With a chance to win 2 entrees to the Texas Roadhouse. 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And the $10 gift card to Miller's Creamery. 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Like I said, we got about a dozen. Let's go.
0: Starting off in Newcomerstown, happy birthday to Max Steed. Happy 22nd birthday, Mad Max. Love you from Mom.
1: Happy 23rd birthday. Wishes going out to Dwayne Gamble of Newcomerstown. You know, Dwayne.
0: I don't think so.
1: I'm sure you know everybody. Happy 23rd birthday. We hope you have a great day. Love, Mom, Dad, Tiffany, Sean, and your best little niece, Ashley.
0: Out of Janaton Hutton, welcome to Club 50 is what the note says for Brent Cross. Love you lots from Mama, T, and Shell.
1: Just remember, you can still do it, Brent, but it takes longer to recover. Happy birthday to Ariel Markwell of Urexville. Ariel, we hope it's a great day.
0: In Denison, Shaylee Bloom is celebrating today. Happy birthday, Shaylee. We love you from Mom and Dad.
1: Happy birthday to Ginny Richardson. Ginny Richardson does not say where from, but happy birthday to my beautiful and wonderful wife. I love you, Tom.
0: Not entirely sure what town, but somewhere in the Zorville, Bolivar-type area there. Jason Melzer is celebrating. The only reason I know that is it says, like to wish Jason a happy birthday from his Tuskegee Valley Bus Garage crew and all his family. Hope you have a great day. Jason, happy birthday.
1: That's pretty good deducing.
0: Yeah.
1: Another one from Newcomerstown. Ruth Edwards is celebrating a birthday today. Happy birthday, Mom / Grandma / Great Grandma. Have a great day. Love, Melissa, Tim, Michelle, Mike, and all the grandkids.
0: We are in Magnolia now, and it's for Don Bryan's birthday. Happy birthday, Don. Have a wonderful day from your loving wife.
1: Happy birthday to Denver Law of Urexville. Happy birthday, Denver, from his from Mom and your sisters in the family. We will all be spending it with him at the Tuscarawas County Fair.
0: Perfect.
1: So there you go. Happy birthday, Denver.
0: We have went all over Z country because out of Delroy, happy birthday to Emma Versan. I hope I'm saying your last name right, Emma. Happy birthday to our sweet Emma. Love, Mom, Dad, and Jimmy.
1: Final birthday today is going out to Sharonsville. We are all over. Bill Wilkin is celebrating birthday number 80. Bill, happy 80th birthday to you, sir. And it says, special wishes to a special guy.
0: Absolutely.
1: And before we call Kevin to lead us in the drum roll, we don't do celebrity birthdays, but I got to throw this one out today. George Costanza turned 67 years old today.
0: Okay.
1: Jason Alexander, happy birthday.
0: I'm not saying Conley is George Costanza, but I've never seen him and Jason Alexander in the same room.
1: Just saying, Kevin! Shaylee Bloom of Denison is our winner today. Congratulations to you. Hey, watch your mailbox for those daily prizes. Tune in next Monday. You're now possibly our weekly winner.
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0: Last one to know, it's Gavin Adcock, and don't be the last one to know where Big Z Sports is going to be this Friday night. Coming up tonight, it is the Extra Point Show. Thanks to Altman Health System and the Kind Company, it's the new Philadelphia Quakers and the Tuskegee Valley Trojans from Hog Heaven Barbecue. 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And
1: it's handy.
0: Conley would know. He's used it many times. Coming up this Friday night, it is week 6 of the high school football season, and we've got 5 games for you. 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Also live on the Big Z Sports YouTube channel, it is the Newcomerstown Trojans, also on the road. They head over to the Vern. The Malvern Hornets will play host to them. Then on the Big Z Sports YouTube channel as an audio cast, on to Zorville, the Tuskegee Valley Trojans at home, welcoming in the Garraway Pirates all the way from Sugar Creek. Over at 100.9 FM WJER, it is the Dover Crimson Tornadoes as they go on a conquest against the West Holmes Knights. How much further can I keep this going? And finally, on the Big Z Sports YouTube channel, the new Philadelphia Quakers travel, I don't know, to Worcester. They take on the Worcester Generals. I could have come up with something for the fifth one, but I'm sorry, Quakers fans. I couldn't think of it.
1: They travel on to do battle against the Generals.
0: Sure, something like that. Hey, those are the five
1: Speaking
0: games.
1: Speaking of being all over.
0: Yeah, those are the five games that we've got coming up. Follow along with all the updates you need on our Facebook page, including all the fall sports. Hey, we just had more high school volleyball action last night between Conotton Valley and Malvern. That's on our YouTube channel. So you can get all of those updates and all of the great stuff going on. Thanks to all the area schools and everything for allowing us access to come in and highlight your student athletes. We look forward to seeing you soon coming up this fall season. And if you want the best, there's only one, Big Z Sports.
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1: Cleveland's Nathaniel Lowe hit a tie-breaking sack fly in the ninth inning as the Guardians slipped by the Boston Red Sox 3-2.
0: And that's the bottom line. Go throw more tea in the harbor.
1: The Guardians had 12 hits and stranded a season-high 15 runners on base. It's a season high for a nine-inning game, so I'm not sure where they were in extras.
0: I don't know how they managed to win, but that's fine.
1: They did. They maintain a one-game lead over the Chicago White Sox in the AL Central race with just 5 games left in the regular season. Game 2 of the series is tonight at Fenway. First pitch, 7 p.m. on ESPN. Or, if you can't watch it, you can listen to tonight's game and tomorrow's game against those Red Sox on our sister station, WJER. Cincinnati Reds blanked the Atlanta Braves 4-0.
4: You like that? You like that?
0: Sorry, I was reading ahead for upcoming after headlines.
1: It's all right.
0: I missed the draw.
1: Red star L.A. De La Cruz sits now at 29 steals and 29 home runs after last night's show. And he's right, obviously, on the cusp of that 30-30 club.
0: Pretty cool club if you start going in through baseball.
1: Yeah,
0: the guys
1: you start looking
0: there
1: at names. That's good company to hang. Brandon Williamson went 6 innings to get the win. Same 2 teams tonight at Truist Park in Atlanta. First pitch, 7:15. Pittsburgh won their 80th game of the year as the Pirates blanked St. Louis 2-0.
5: Woohoo! Raise the Jolly Roger, matey.
1: Pittsburgh starter Jared Jones took a perfect game into the 6th inning before a one-out bloop single broke that up by Nathan Church.
5: Yarr, that matey, that should not count.
1: And turned out to be the only hit the Cardinals got all game long. Jones went 7 innings, 1 hit ball, struck out 9. It's the first time since 2018 that the Buccos have won at least 80 games. The series continues tonight in the Berg. First pitch from PNC Park is 6:40. A couple of other notes in baseball. The Tampa Bay Rays clinched the AL East title last night for the first time since 2021 in very satisfying fashion because they beat the New York Yankees 6-1. The Colorado Rockies, on the other hand, for the 4th straight year, lost at least 100 games for the season. They are only
0: statistically harder to be this bad than sometimes occasionally good.
1: Well, it's only the fifth team to do it, and the last time it was done was 62-65 by the then expansion New York Mets. And finally, in sports, not good news for the New York Giants. Mm-mm. Quarterback Jackson Dart, the report's been released that the knee injury is worse than initially thought. And reports are saying he, quote, may miss an extended period of time and perhaps face season-ending surgery. So even as a Washington fan, I hate to see stuff like that happen.
0: No one wants that.
1: Wants that to happen to that young man. And that's a look at Big Z Sports, brought to you by Hanhart Insurance of Dover.
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14: Scattered showers this morning, becoming partly sunny this afternoon. Northeast breezes 10 to 15 miles per hour. High temperature 65. Mostly cloudy tonight with lows near 50. Becoming mostly sunny tomorrow with a high of 65. A clear sky Thursday night. Gets chilly in the Friday morning as the low temperature drops down to 43. I'm Severe Weather Team 9 meteorologist Jeff Exline.
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16: A look at your Z Country News. A North Carolina man charged in Sunday's fatal New Philadelphia shooting had his bond set at $500,000 Tuesday. Police say 26-year-old Paul Kinlaw shot and killed 42-year-old Christopher Damron following a physical altercation at Damron's home located on 2nd Street Southwest. Kinlaw was arrested nearby shortly after that shooting. Police say the two men knew each other and did not get along. Kinlaw faces two murder counts and one count of felonious assault. The Tuscarawas County Fair is preparing for their annual upcoming animal auctions. Board member Wendy Shoemaker says the large animal sale begins Thursday at noon in the main show arena, with market beef, lambs, and hogs being the order of sale. And then the product sale is going to be Friday at 3 p.m., followed by the junior fair small animal sale on Saturday at 1 o'clock, featuring the ducks, rabbits, broilers, goats, and turkeys. Bids for the large and small animal sales can be placed in person or online. The dairy sale is in person only. That's a look at headlines. 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
0: This one's probably going to freak you guys out, but we're doing it anyway. And I do honestly think that very much most of this was probably staged, but I'm not entirely sure. That's why we're doing
16: this.
0: Was
16: Vinny involved?
0: Not quite, but Frankie was.
16: Oh.
0: Because if you know influencer Frankie La Pena, he has, like, I'll show you guys a picture of him. You might have
16: Jalapeno?
0: Seen him. Yeah, sure. He stepped into a boxing ring in San Francisco and faced a 6-foot-tall robot. And the match did not go as well as he might have hoped. And again, I think looking back at this, it was probably staged, but still. The robot, which had glowing red eyes and certainly looked like something from a Terminator movie, because it basically looked like a, what was it, T-100, or what was the, what'd they call the robot?
16: I don't know.
0: But anyway, it looked like it was straight out of a Terminator.
16: Arnold without the skin on.
0: Yes, it looked like it was from Terminator.
1: Ooh.
0: Faced LaPena in what organizers called the first human versus robot boxing match.
16: Yay.
0: Frankie landed a few punches early and managed to knock the machine backward, but then all of a sudden the robot soon took control and began landing punches and kicks of its own. The fight was organized by U.S. robotics company REK, R-E-K, to promote a virtual reality game that lets people battle robots controlled from a distance. Spectators watched as LaPena went from holding his own against the machine to taking a beating in the ring. And considering this was like a promotional thing, and this guy is very big into like influencer type stuff on social media, I don't think it was real. However, some of those kicks and stuff certainly did seem real. So that's the only thing. He was wearing full chest plate and rib guard and everything.
16: I was just about to say, you'd have to because it's metal.
0: Yeah.
16: Hitting.
0: So there was flesh. the promo poster.
1: No. Be a man. Take off all the protective gear.
0: Well, judging by the one kick that was in there.
1: Rock 'em sock 'em robots.
0: So take that with you, Will. You can look it up and see. I don't think we actually will ever hit that stage of human versus robot because it's just dumb at that point.
16: Yeah.
0: It's servos and metal, and they don't feel. They don't have nerve endings like we do.
16: Yeah. Uh-huh.
0: Like, so it's not going to work out. And honestly,
1: yeah, we'll never get there.
0: Honestly, as somebody who did some boxing and stuff in college, if you have ever hit something like that's not like a heavy bag or something, you hit a solid object and you don't know how to actually throw a punch at it, you're going to break your wrist. You're going to have boxer's break on the side of your hand. You're going to bust a knuckle, bust a finger. It's not made to be punched like that, or at least the human body's not made to hit it. So,
16: yeah,
0: we'll see. It's probably going to end up coming out that it was just promotional stuff. It was a little frightening, though, to watch, if I'm being honest.
16: Oh, I bet.
1: Oh, yeah. Well, it's never going to happen, Nick. You keep believing that.
16: Well, it's not going to, well.
1: Not going to happen in my lifetime.
16: Hopefully it won't happen in mine.
0: I want him to have a Ricky Bobby answer. With my high level of income and advances in modern science, I mean, it's not unrealistic to think I could live to be 120, 130.
1: I don't.
0: Or 130, 140. I can't remember what he says exactly.
1: I don't want to.
0: I know. It would not be a fun experience probably being 130 years old.
16: Oh.
0: Yeah.
1: God, no.
16: Like, when's it going to happen?
1: Why do I keep waking up?
0: Anyway, what do you have for moving?
1: Well, moving to a new city can be very challenging, and many people are doing it these days, to work or personal life. You don't know anyone. You have to get comfy with the lay of the land, like where to shop and settle into a new place. Finding new friends is important for happiness, but how do you start? Well, according to USA Today, these 5 bullet points will help you find new friends and their recommendations on what you should do.
16: Okay, I'm ready for this.
1: Ready? Venture out solo and joining groups or clubs.
16: What? You have to venture out of your home?
0: Well, I have to interact with others.
1: I strongly recommend the Meetup app for different clubs and organizations and things to do. I belong to 2 or 3 different meetups.
0: Is there an app for that?
1: Yeah.
0: I thought it was just a website or something.
1: I don't know if it's a website or an app.
16: It could be both, yeah. Or just go find, I don't know, like there's a lovely book club that the Newcomerstown Library is starting.
1: Right.
16: Like, for crime enthusiasts and stuff. I mean, like, if you like that, go do that.
0: My wife would be all over that.
1: Make the first friendship move. So you can't wait for someone to come and go, hi, I'm your neighbor. Sometimes you have to be
16: welcoming committee with the basket.
0: Yeah, it's not, they're not saying walk up to someone, do you want to be friends?
16: friends.
0: Please don't do that.
1: although they do say, be yourself.
0: Well, I guess if
1: I'm not sure they want that with all of us, but
0: Conley walks out with a robe on and that's it. It's open and he just says, morning.
1: Morning, it's full. When you talk to
0: the hat too.
1: When you talk to a potential friend, make it about them, not about yourself.
0: Yeah. Be interested in what they have to say. You don't need to just talk about yourself.
1: And the final one, and a big one, be patient. It's not going to happen overnight.
16: Oh, shocker.
0: Okay.
1: We have some people that we know that want the instant stuff.
0: Well,
16: like potatoes?
0: Those are not the same. No, eggs. eggs.
1: There is a certain part of...
0: I think the natural inclination as a human is to want the instant gratification.
16: Thing. Yeah.
0: Well, here's we know better, though, as humans.
1: Here's the thing. When you meet someone that you know you're going to be friends with, the click is pretty much automatic, and you know, okay, this is a friendship that I want to pursue. Mm-hmm. And it can be platonic, it can be a bromance, it can be whatever.
16: Yeah.
1: But you know right away, hey, this is somebody I'm going to hang with.
0: Yeah, I mean, there is a certain level of mutual compatibility that is quick.
16: Mm-hmm.
0: That doesn't mean that there's plenty of people you might start off, you're like, I don't know if I'm going to get along with them. And then down the road, you're totally fine together. But yeah, it doesn't just click like that. Oh my gosh, we're best buds forever. Did we just become best friends?
16: BFFs.
0: Yep. All right, the last thing we're going to do here, this might be very disappointing for you to hear if you are somebody who uses one of those smartwatches to try to track your fitness goals. This shouldn't come as a huge surprise either, though, because it's using that stuff as gospel for things like how many calories you've burned can be hit or miss. Florida International University researchers recently compared four popular fitness watches with clinical-grade metabolic testing and found the devices generally overestimated calorie burn during exercise, which is disappointing. You almost want it to underestimate, right?
16: Yeah.
0: Instead, it overestimates, apparently. The study found typical errors were around 15 to 25%, although some watches were off by a lot more than even that, which is not great. Apple Watch Series 8 was the most accurate of the devices tested, so good on you, Apple, for getting that right. Then it goes downhill, because Garmin Forerunner 955 and Samsung Galaxy Watch 5 tended to overestimate calorie burn the most. Fitbit Sense 2, which Fitbit was kind of the ones, the precursor, all of these that really started it all, produced enough strange or missing readings that much of its data had to be excluded. So they couldn't even tell you how accurate it was because just so many times it popped up with missing data or way, way wrong readings. Accuracy got worse, and this makes sense. Accuracy got worse as body fat percentage increased. Probably harder to read things like veins and all that kind
1: denser.
0: Of stuff. Exactly. Meaning some people using calorie estimates for weight management may actually be getting especially misleading numbers, which isn't great. The research tested 58 adults during moderate and vigorous cycling workouts, so the findings don't necessarily apply the same to every type of exercise, which does make a lot of sense. Heart rate and time spent in heart rate zones appear to be more useful smartwatch metrics than calorie burn estimates. And that makes total sense, because if you want to burn calories, you have to get your heart rate to a certain level and a sustained level in that range for a certain amount of time.
1: Usually 30 minutes.
0: Yeah, and it's, I want to say above 120 beats per minute, 130.
1: I don't know. I have all this material on it at home.
0: And if you are somebody who your resting heart rate crests over 130 normally, please go see a doctor. That's not normal.
1: Yeah, and put down, but it's green, it's nature. Put that down.
0: Not great. So yeah, the old school methods of that, tracking heart rate and things like that, are going to be a much, much more accurate test than any of these calorie estimators. And to be fair, none of these watches say, we know exactly how many calories you're burning. All of them come with the disclaimer that it is an estimate.
16: Yeah. It's one of those things. I don't know if I would use like a watch or something like that for the calories, but for like heart rate, like stuff that I feel like it could monitor.
0: Right.
16: For I don't know when I'm, you know.
0: I don't know if I ever told you guys this story or not. When I was doing, bringing this up again, but when I was doing boxing in college, wanted to get my heart rate up and had a popular energy drink. Shouldn't have done this. I mixed in the energy drink creatine powder, which also elevates heart rate. And I'm like, man, I'm really like, I think it was within like 10 or 15 minutes of working out. And I'm like, huh, I wonder how, because you're supposed to bond it with some type of glucose, which is normally just like vitamin water or something like that. I think my heart rate, and this was like, it was a pretty healthy 19 or 20 year old, and it was, there was a 2 it started with, and I went, oh crap. I need to calm down. Hey, I'm going home.
16: Peace, tranquility,
0: home. Don't do that. Don't overstimulate yourself to elevate that heart rate either. The natural methods of brisk exercise and stuff are going to be a lot better for you. Anyway, we're not medical doctors, and we shouldn't be giving you advice, but that's probably pretty sound.
1: Nick's medical minute.
16: Unless it's don't do this.
0: I am the poster child of don't try this at home. Thank you so much, Mary. She'll be back for news at 8. We've got anniversaries on the way. But first, how about some Stella Lefty on your Z Country Morning Show? On a-

0: 4 years of wedded bliss. Actually, it looks like we don't have any anniversaries to be adding for today. That's okay. If you're celebrating today and realize now, oh boy, I didn't submit that in, have no fear. You still have time to send that in for this month of September. We'll be more than happy to file it away in our folder, and you'll be in the running for our drawing.
1: That is correct, and the drawing will be a week from tomorrow, because next Wednesday is the end of September. So if you have a September anniversary,
0: hard to believe, man,
1: make sure you get it to us within the next week, as the drawing will be on October 1st. And there's no eligibility years involved with this. You can be married a year. You can be married 61 years. It doesn't make any difference.
0: Just go to WTUZ.com under the contest tab, fill out that anniversary form, and do so now so you can be in the running. We will announce our monthly anniversary winner on October 1st coming up here. Good luck to all couples and happy anniversary to everybody celebrating this year. Coming up on the other side of the break, it's Atlas before we hit the top of the hour at 8. We're halfway home, heading into the backstretch now of your Z Country Morning Show, presented by Loudon Motors Ford. Coming up next hour, another chance to win. We're sending someone to the fair. 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
1: Fox News, I'm Gian Gelosi. President Trump rolling out the red carpet for Chinese President Xi Jinping for bilateral talks and a state dinner. Fox's Jonathan Savage.
2: Many will hope to see an extension of the truce on tariffs announced after the leaders met in South Korea last October. Trade is a long-standing challenge for the two superpowers, as is Taiwan. China wants the U.S. to stop arming the breakaway island.
1: The U.S. and China in a race to dominate artificial intelligence.
3: President Trump is urging world leaders to join him in referring to artificial intelligence as super intelligence. At the U.N. General Assembly, the president said the U.S. rejects what he called any attempt to construct a globalist scheme to control AI. Many tech leaders and lawmakers are urging restraint and new AI regulations.
1: Fox's Jared Halpern. 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
4: New Philadelphia police say Sunday's shooting homicide was the result of a physical altercation between two men who did not like each other. Good Wednesday morning, 8:01 and 56 degrees from the WTUZ newsroom. I'm Mary Alice. New Philadelphia Police Detective Chad Dorsey says 26-year-old Paul Kinlaw of Fayetteville, North Carolina, shot and killed 42-year-old Christopher Damron of New Philadelphia in Damron's 2nd Street Southwest home around 4 p.m. on Sunday.
5: There was a physical altercation between the two of them inside the home where a firearm was produced and two rounds were fired, which struck Mr. Damron, who was later pronounced deceased at Cleveland Clinic Union Hospital that night.
4: Dorsey would not discuss what Kinlaw said in his interviews as possible motivation or defense. Now, Dorsey does note that the suspect is dating the daughter of the victim's girlfriend and the two men did not like each other. Kinlaw made an initial court appearance on Tuesday morning via video conference from the Tuscarawas County Jail. His bond in New Philadelphia Municipal Court was set at $500,000. Bidders are being reminded of the upcoming dairy sale as well as the large and small animal auctions at the Tuscarawas County Fair. Board member Wendy Shoemaker says the large animals will be sold on Thursday starting at noon, with the order being marked beef, lamb, and then the hogs.
6: On Friday, we have the dairy product sale, which starts at 3 p.m. in the main show arena.
4: The final sale will be on Saturday for the small animals in the order of duck, rabbit, broiler, goat, and then turkeys, starting at 1 p.m. in the main show arena. She does point out that for Friday's dairy sale, this one is in-person bidding only.
6: The livestock sale at noon on Thursday and the small animal sale at 1 p.m. on Saturday are both live auctions, but they're also available online.
4: And more information about those three different auctions can be found at TuscCountyFairgrounds.com under the Fair Information tab. The Warwick Lions Club is giving area residents the chance to help save lives this week as they're hosting a Vitalant Blood Drive on this Wednesday from 4:30 to 6:45 p.m. at the Community Center located at 212 East Cherry Street in Tuscarawas. Appointments can be made online at vitalant.org. A 36-year-old man with a history of drug trafficking offenses has been sentenced to prison after he was once again found in violation of federal drug and firearm laws. Jermaine Cottrell of Cleveland was sentenced to over 12 years in prison. Now, back in September of 2025, Cottrell was found in a CVS parking lot and he rammed police vehicles while officers tried to box him in before fleeing on foot. During his arrest, he attempted to conceal drugs later identified as cocaine, methamphetamine, heroin, and fentanyl-related substances. Officers also found a firearm with an extended magazine within the vehicle. That's a look at news here on WTUZ. Be sure to head over to WTUZ.com or follow us on Facebook to stay up to date on local news, but also everything happening here in Z Country. From the newsroom, I'm Mary Alice. Let's check in with Severe Weather, Team 9.
7: Scattered showers this morning, becoming partly sunny this afternoon. Northeast breezes 10 to 15 miles per hour, high temperature 65. Mostly cloudy tonight with lows near 50. Becoming mostly sunny tomorrow with a high of 65. A clear sky Thursday night. Gets chilly into Friday morning as the low temperature drops down to 43. I'm Severe Weather Team 9 meteorologist Jeff Exline.
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Dan and Shay with Say So here at 99.9 WTUZ. Coming up in this 8 o'clock hour, you've got another chance to win. Four-pack general admission passes paired alongside four-pack of grandstand admission tickets to the granddaddy of them all that rounds out the Tuscarawas County Fair, the Demolition Derby on Sunday night. We've got you covered, so you'll get into the fair for free, plus that grandstand event for free as well. We'll have all those details on how you can win coming right up. Right now, it's an Amish Door Country Classic, and it's the Oak Ridge Boys, American Made, at 99.9 WTUZ.

Gotta love the Oak Ridge Boys here on your Z Country Morning Show, presented by Loudoun Motors Ford, as we get set to step on to center stage. We are more than proud to shine the spotlight on the people bringing creativity to life in our community, presented by the Barnett Realtors. And you can call it back by popular demand, but you knew it was coming back because of how popular this is. Throughout the month

0: of October, various different dates, October 9th through 10th, 16th through 17th, 23rd through 24th, and 30th through 31st, historic Zor Village bringing back their popular ghost tour during those dates.
1: Good stuff.
0: 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And, man, not only do you get to learn the history of Ohio's most successful communal settlements, or at least one of their most successful communal settlements, you also get to experience the village in a very, very different light than you normally would.
1: Most of your villages, small towns, it's a different vibe at night than it is during the day.
0: Especially with so much history and so much that happened throughout the years. Tickets are $19 each. 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
1: It's borderline legit.

0: It's Pontiac with Aaron Watson right before your Big Z Sports Minute. Tonight is the night for the Altman Health System and Kind Company Extra Point Show live from Hog Heaven Barbecue as it features the new Philadelphia Quakers and the Tuskegee Valley Trojans at 6 o'clock on the Big Z Sports YouTube channel. Friday night football action. 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We also have available for our broadcast this week Malvern hosting Newcomerstown, Garraway on the road at Tuskegee Valley, Dover traveling to West Holmes, and New Philadelphia on the road against Worcester. And if you want to see where you can enjoy all of those games, whether that be here on the radio dial or on the Big Z Sports YouTube channel, check out our Facebook page, which also has all the fall sport updates, whether that be volleyball, tennis, golf, soccer, that kind of stuff.
1: Yeah, golf is into districts now,
0: I believe. I think it's in
1: and
0: the
1: I
0: district
1: believe-
0: grounds.
1: Was it Dover that's advanced?
0: Well, I tell you what. If you check out the Big Z Sports Facebook page.
1: See what I did there, people? I led you right to the page.
0: That's what he was going for. If you want the best, there's only one. Big Z Sports.
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1: Cleveland's Nathaniel Lowe hit a tie-breaking sack fly in the top of the ninth inning as the Guardians slipped by the Boston Red Sox 3-2.
0: And that's the bottom line, because the Gardamaniacs say so. That's the second time I butchered saying that for some reason.
1: While the Guardians had 12 hits, they stranded a season-high 15 runners on base.
0: Okay, well, it's fine.
1: We got the win.
0: Everything's fine.
1: They maintain a one-game lead over the Chicago White Sox in the AL Central with the regular season now down to 5 games. Game 2 of this series is tonight at Fenway. First pitch is 7 p.m. ESPN will televise the game, but if you can't get by a television, you can listen tonight's game and tomorrow night's game on our sister station, WJER. Cincinnati Reds blanked the Atlanta Braves 4-0.
4: Woohoo!
1: Red star L.A. De La Cruz, one of the few bright spots in 2026, sits now at 29 steals and 29 home runs as he gets very close to a very select company in the 30-30 club. Brandon Williamson went 6 innings for the win. Same two teams go at it tonight at Truist Park in Atlanta. First pitch is 7:15. Pittsburgh won their 80th game of the year as the Pirates blanked St. Louis 2-0.
4: You like that? You like that?
1: Pittsburgh starter Jared Jones took a perfect game into the 6th inning before a one-out bloop single by Nathan Church broke it up. That was
0: just not right.
1: And it was the only hit the Cardinals got all game long. Jones went 7 innings of one-hit ball and he struck out 9. It's the first time since 2018 that the Buccos have won at least 80 games. The series continues tonight in the Berg. First pitch from PNC Park is 6:40. Elsewhere in baseball, two things of note. The Tampa Bay Rays are your American League East champions for this year. Very satisfying win. First time they've won the division title since 2021. And they did it last night by beating the New York Yankees 6-1.
0: So sad.
1: So sad. Meanwhile, on the other end of not good, and that'd be the Colorado Rockies. For the fourth straight season, they have lost at least 100 games.
0: Yikes.
1: You have to try. They are only the fifth team to ever do that, and the first since the New York Mets when they came into the league in 62 as an expansion team, 62 through 65. They lost 100 games. And finally in sports this morning, an update about New York Giants quarterback Jackson Dart, and it's not good. The tests show that the injury was worse than they thought Monday night. Reports are that he will, quote, miss an extended period of time, perhaps facing season-ending surgery. So nobody wants to see that. I don't care what team they're playing for. We wish that young man the best. And that has been a Wednesday look at Big Z Sports, brought to you by Hanhart Insurance.
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0: The Tuscarawas County Fair ongoing through this week, and we've got four more passes to give away and four tickets to go to the Sunday Demolition Derby also alongside those. Give away that chance to win after Mary has your latest news headlines. And we take this look at weather, brought to you by Ron's Heating and Cooling.
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13: Scattered showers this morning, becoming partly sunny this afternoon. Northeast breezes 10 to 15 miles per hour. High temperature 65. Mostly cloudy tonight with lows near 50. Becoming mostly sunny tomorrow with a high of 65. A clear sky Thursday night. Gets chilly in the Friday morning, as the low temperature drops down 43. I'm Severe Weather Team 9 meteorologist Jeff Exline.
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15: In a look at your Z Country News, New Philadelphia police say Sunday's fatal shooting stemmed from a physical altercation between two men who did not like each other. Detective Chad Dorsey says 26-year-old Paul Kinlaw shot and killed 42-year-old Christopher Damron at Damron's home around 4 p.m. Dorsey would not discuss a possible motive or defense. Kinlaw did appear in court Tuesday, where bond was set at $500,000. Dover police are cracking down on parking violations around the Tuscarawas County Fair. Police issued at least 18 tickets this week, many for vehicles parked within 30 feet of stop signs. Officials are reminding fair attendees to just obey no parking signs and also avoid blocking residential driveways. That's a look at headlines. Head over to WTUZ.com for more local news. 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
15: Me.
1: Who doesn't want to go to the fair?
16: Mary, you get in fine. You go over there every day.
15: I know.
1: I got my official press pass.
15: Oh, oh, look at you. You're
1: my
15: fancy.
1: Picture on it and everything.
15: Mm. Fancy.
1: I'm on a list.
0: You are on many lists. How are they going to win this four-pack of general admissions passes and a four-pack of tickets to go to the Sunday Demolition Derby?
1: That's right.
0: Sunday, Sunday, Sunday.
1: Okay, we get that out there.
0: Demo Derby.
1: Okay. You have a free seat, but you'll only need the edge. yes, here's what will happen. First of all, the fair tickets are not tied directly to Sunday. If you want to go to the fair, stop and pick them up today, you can go today or tomorrow or Saturday or whatever, and it doesn't tie you to the Sunday fair admission. But the passes for the grandstand are only good Sunday. So if you can't go to the Demo Derby, remember, let other people win. There's many, many chances to win with us in the morning show. If you'd like a chance to win, and these are physical tickets, you will need to come here to the radio station, 2424 East High Avenue, 8 a.m. to 4 p.m. today, tomorrow, and Friday to pick those up. If you'd like a chance to worm, God, if you'd like a chance to win, text in the word chicken.
0: Chicken.
1: Chicken. I thought that was appropriate since we're going to the fair. To the Weaver Appliance text line at 330-339-9399. The man of many voices. 330-339-9399. Text in the word chicken for your chance to listen to Nick do that all day.
0: Absolutely not.
1: Chance to go to the fair.
0: All right. What we're going to do here is an interesting look into parenthood, because I think this is very fitting for those of us who are adult children, a.k.a. children whose parents are still around and you're in the adult age group.
15: Okay.
0: Apparently, psychologist Dr. Emily Guarnota, who is has a PhD, a PsychD, explains there is oftentimes some toxic traits of parents of adults. Boundaries have been blurred, she says, in those relationships sometimes and changing times. She goes, sometimes there's an issue with there's no respect for what's mine and what's yours, and that's apparently a trend on social media that people are talking about some of these things. A lot of times, the doctor says, the parents don't see their children as separate people, even though they are adults now, too. There's not that separation that happened in previous generations. Apparently, what she also says is adult children might need to seek approval before making decisions and fear disappointing their parents.
15: Yeah, I get that one.
0: You know what's crazy? My parents, may they rest in peace, are no longer with us. I still worry about this every day. I'm 30 years old.
15: Yeah.
0: And I still worry about that, which is not necessarily what happened years and years ago. Yes, you wanted to make your parents proud, but it's not like you had to think of every decision and try to channel every decision into making sure that they'd be happy.
15: Yeah. I don't know if I do like every decision, but there's certain things like, you know, that was rules as growing up that I'm still kind of like, oh, you know, like I feel like a rebel when I go past the neighbor's house on my bicycle.
0: Mary's not supposed to be out late.
1: I can't run with renegades like this. This is crazy talk.
15: I went past the hill. Oh, no.
0: Now, specifically, there are she provided seven different instances of this. Of the things that the adult children want their parents to stop doing, apparently. 7, refusing to apologize or take responsibility. There are some who run into that issue when they were an adult child, and their parents still kind of do the thing where they treat them like kids, where it can't possibly be their fault or something like
15: yes.
0: that.
15: Yes.
0: Why is that happening? It does happen, too.
1: It depends on, are you talking about the kids holding the parents accountable or the parents holding the kids accountable?
0: So these are the things the adult children want their parents to stop doing, which is refusing to apologize or take responsibility in a situation.
1: Well, welcome to the world of them always enabling you, and it was never your fault. It was the other kid's fault in class that got you in trouble.
15: No, it's like the parents so the parents are not apologizing for anything.
1: Right. But back in the days, the kids never apologized for anything, and the parents let that happen. So now the enablings flip the tables.
0: Mm. So it's almost like they're enabling their own behavior
1: yes.
0: in terms of the parents.
1: Okay,
0: yes. I see what you're saying.
1: And the kids should have nothing to say because we let you do whatever you wanted.
0: Mm, I get your point. Okay. Number 6, refusing to accept their adult child's life choices. Oh, that's such a big one. That's how it is. I get radio silence.
1: It is. It is. It's a huge one.
0: Look, I understand you raised your child up. You instilled all these things in them, all that kind of stuff. At the end of the day, though, they are now an adult. They make their own choices. You don't make the choices for them.
15: Yeah.
0: And that's okay.
15: Yeah, I need to send that recording to a family member. And
0: oh, boy.
15: That's stuff they're dealing with.
0: Don't yell at me. Mary sent it to you. I don't know who she's referring to.
15: Let's just say enabling the children and still enabling them. And.
0: But then when it comes down the road...
15: You're in jail now. You need to not accept that mommy's going to bail you out.
0: Yeah. But also, it's like the personal life choices.
1: Not quite the same thing as riding the bike past the neighbor's house, is it?
15: Yeah.
0: But it's also like the personal life choices. Say you've had like a successful business or something, and oh, my son or oh, my daughter's going to take over the business one day. Well, if they decide they don't want to.
15: That too.
0: That's okay because they're an adult. They can do that.
15: Yeah.
1: And it could also be lifestyle choices because it's not certain lifestyle choices are not always a choice. It is just is who you are, and you cannot do it to yourself. It's not healthy to do it to yourself to wait to come out till after your parents are deceased.
0: Mm-hmm.
1: You've taken so much of your own life away by doing that.
0: 5, making their adult child's life about them. Oh, I've seen this happen a lot. We're basically, even though they're an adult and have their own life now, they want them to... Now, there are certain situations that are different. Say you have a parent who is no longer able to take care of themselves or something. That's an entirely different scope.
1: Mm-hmm.
0: What they're talking about is not the separation of they're trying to go live their own life, and you're like, oh, would have been nice for you to stop by.
15: Yeah.
0: Oh, wish we had seen you more often.
15: The house
0: oh.
15: down the road was for sale and you didn't pay
0: for it. Yeah, that stuff.
1: I can give you 2 quick examples of that. One was when mom was still living with me, not long before she went into the nursing home. She was upset when I wouldn't take her on road trips for me for comedy.
0: Oh, Lord.
1: And I'm like, that's not happening. And the second time when I was looking for a new place, decided to sell the house, she's like, well, the high rise across the street from the nursing home is taking...
0: Look, my window even sees the apartment.
1: I went, no. She's like, why not? I said, number one, it's too expensive, and number two, it's too close.
0: It continues on the same vein because 4 is expecting immediate access to adult children.
1: No.
15: Yeah.
0: Expecting to be like on the call, hey, you're going to come over this afternoon, right? What?
15: Yeah.
0: What are you talking about? Well, we just figured. We were just thinking.
1: That is a monster I created for myself.
0: Yep. A lot of people fall into that trap, too.
1: I created that for myself. I don't think it's out of guilt because having mom have to move in a facility was medically the best thing for her.
0: You could not provide the type of care that
1: exactly,
0: she needed.
1: Especially with my work schedule and everything else.
15: Yeah.
1: But, I from the very beginning, I was 2, 3, 4 hours a day visiting, and she never let me get away from that.
0: Mm-hmm.
1: God rest her soul.
0: Oh, this is always a fun one, too. 3, criticizing their parenting. Well, you know what we did with you? Well, it's a problem now, so clearly it didn't work. So I'm censoring myself on so many of these. Which is funny because, like I said, I wish my parents were still here because I really don't think my parents would be falling on this list a lot. They were very good on this type of thing, and I just don't.
15: Yeah, they'd be spoiling H and then sending them
0: home. Oh, you have no freaking idea. Oh, my Lord. Yeah.
1: Yeah, our parents, once they become grandparents, it's an entirely different person.
15: Yeah, it's all you want, candy and cake. Well,
0: you've seen the one about, like, when they become grandpas and how they treat their kid when they fall down. Oh, are you okay? Oh, it's okay. Yeah, come on inside. We'll get candy. Meanwhile, when I fell out, get up! Stop crying!
1: Walk it off. I can't. Half my leg is over there.
15: Hobble.
0: Number two. Oh. Okay. Gaslighting to the extreme because using guilt to demand time and attention.
1: I grew up Catholic.
0: He knows something about
1: guilt. I really
0: have
1: nothing else to say other than I grew up Catholic.
0: And number one, and it kind of continues from a previous one, but giving unsolicited advice on parenting or careers. Now, advice is great because you should ask those who are older than you, who are your elders, mm-hmm. who are your mentors in a lot of ways. Yeah. Advice when you want it. It's the completely unsolicited, not needed in that time advice that they just spout off. And it's like, why? Why now? I didn't ask you for this.
15: Or it's the, like, if the parent gives the advice and then you kind of say, okay, thank you. I got the advice. But then they keep harping on it.
0: Oh,
15: that's
0: yes.
15: The, like, you can give your advice and then let them make their own choice. You said your piece, that kind of thing.
0: We have established this already. There's no need to revisit it.
15: Yeah.
0: There's no need to keep revisiting it. I'm still hung up on it. I grew up Catholic.
1: I mean, there's people out there going, I know what he means.
0: Anyway, so there's that. These are what the adult children are hoping their parents will stop. I don't know if they will. They probably won't because it's probably like a rite of passage thing to deal with. But, man, I don't get it from my parents, obviously. I do get it from other people. And it's like,
15: yeah.
0: Okay. You know.
1: It's a lot.
0: Mm-hmm.
1: It's a lot.
0: What do you have over there?
1: I have a British couple welcomed their baby boy.
0: Go get some tea and crumpets.
1: They welcomed their baby boy into the world.
15: What's that got to do with the chicken?
1: In a KFC parking lot.
0: Now has everything to do with
1: after
0: the lemon, herbs, and spices.
1: They would not make it to the hospital. At least they weren't in the drive-thru holding everybody up.
15: That's true.
1: 33-year-old Katie Murphy and her partner, Stephen Kirby, had already visited the hospital earlier that day, but were sent home because it was too early for delivery. When Katie's contractions became stronger that evening, they headed back only to realize, oh no, we're not going to get all the way there. So they went to that their son was already being arriving.
0: That's one of those situations where it's like, okay, hold on, honey. There is no holding on.
15: Right?
0: It's happening.
1: That is, dude, that's such a stupid thing
0: yes.
1: to say. Stephen pulled into a KFC parking lot in Broomsgrove and managed to catch baby Cody.
0: The first place he saw.
1: He managed to catch baby Cody as he arrived at 9:35 p.m., just minutes before the paramedics got there as well. Both mother and baby are healthy, thank goodness for that. The family has nicknamed the newborn Colonel Cody.
0: Love it.
1: KFC plans to send them merch and vouchers to celebrate their unusual
15: That's
1: delivery.
15: Nice. Meanwhile, mom is back at the doctor saying, I told you so.
1: Yeah.
17: We just need to go home. Everything's fine. Nothing's happening.
1: So they're wheeling into the hospital going, we just need to go home. Everything's fine.
0: Good on dad, too, for, you know, reacting and staying calm in that situation and helping to the best of his ability. Look, that's the thing. At the end of the day, it's a natural biological process. And as scary as it's going to be, if you're in that scenario, a woman's body does know what to do. Yeah. Minus if there are some type of complication, and God willing, that's not going to happen.
1: Yeah, thankfully, in this case, there was not.
0: Yeah. I don't have any idea how I would react in that situation. I don't get squeamish. I don't, you know, for that kind of thing. But, oh, boy. That would be terrifying if I had to be in that situation.
15: Yeah.
1: Oh.
0: Although I did joke with my wife with the, you know, working on the farm and stuff like that. I'm like, if we run into that scenario, of all the people in the world who are not paramedic or EMS certified or everything, you might be in pretty good hands for me to figure this out.
15: I think so, too.
1: There's no question that you would have handled it like a pro.
15: Yeah.
0: I'm just happy I didn't have to. I didn't have to worry about that. All right. The last thing we have here is another list, and it's from Reddit. The normal things from Gen Z's childhood that are now considered luxuries. You know, the 90s and 2000s were not really that long ago, but somehow
16: life feels like it was a completely different world.
15: Yes.
16: And yes, it absolutely does. For Gen Z, they were used to some things were a part of everyday life growing up, while others were things we heard our parents talk about. And looking back, it's wild to see how many things that used to be totally normal are now considered luxuries. And these are some of them. New furniture made out of real wood.
15: Ah. Yeah.
16: How weird is that, that that is considered a luxury item now? That used to be what everything was made of.
1: Well, it's a different time now.
16: Yeah. We moved in for our last year of college, I think. I think it was, it was our senior year of college, and then we moved out, and the couch that we had, I'm not kidding you, was probably 60 years old.
15: Mm-hmm.
16: Looked like it was the same thing it was when it first came out, and it was wood-framed. Boy, was that baby heavy, but it lasted. But now it's considered luxury
15: it
16: to get real wood.
15: It is expensive.
1: The last piece of wood furniture I bought was a backyard swing.
16: Mm, yeah. The next one, owning the software you purchased.
15: Mm.
16: How weird is that now? It used to be a thing. You bought software, you had it, whether it was a physical disc or like a download that was a file. Now it's like a rental, basically. You don't own it, technically.
1: That is correct.
16: Why? Well, I know why, but that's ridiculous. Number three, paying no more than 30% of your income on rent. Have you seen the graphics and the statistics of how much people's percentages on rent is paid?
1: Oh, yeah.
16: Is absurdity.
1: I know what mine is.
16: Yeah.
1: Yeah.
16: It's not great. Not being expected to be reachable 24/7.
15: Yeah.
16: Thanks, cell phones and social media and 10,000 different messaging apps and things like that. Why didn't you answer my call? Well, I was busy. What, did you hear your phone?
15: Mm-hmm.
16: Just because I have my phone on me does not mean that you should assume that I'm going to call immediately, drop everything. Oh, they're calling me.
15: Right.
16: What are you talking about?
1: I'm too busy birthing a baby at the KFC.
16: Single income families being able to buy a home.
15: Yeah.
16: That was that recent in the early 2000s. Absolutely. Yeah. It was easily, I shouldn't say easily, but it was definitely doable.
15: Yeah, and it was more doable.
16: Now, you better be making bank at that one job to be able to make that happen. The next one, again, this is a list of the normal things from Gen Z's childhood that are now considered luxuries. Good quality fabric and clothing.
15: Yes.
16: I have clothes from the 90s and even some of the 80s from my mother that would still hold up or still hold up today. These days, I'm lucky if my shirt isn't saggy and misshapen within a year. Ain't that the truth?
15: Yeah. I've still got clothes from back in high school because I'm pretty much the same size, but I still wear some shirts and stuff, and they're fine.
16: I wish I could do that. I gained a little bit of size from the time.
1: I am very healthily into my second trimester.
16: Still going on, huh?
1: But I still have some concert t-shirts from the 80s that have held up over time.
16: And they probably look great.
1: They do.
16: Yeah. Being able to afford going out every Friday after work. How much of a luxury is that now?
15: Yeah.
16: Leg room on an airplane also made the list. I guess I wouldn't know because obviously I didn't fly, but there was more leg room, I guess.
1: Oh, it was. They had all this luxury stuff, and they made it seem like, oh, this is just a limo in the sky.
16: And now they're like, get in and shut up.
1: Yeah, they're like one more sardine in the can.
16: Meals on domestic flights.
1: Oh, it was a full thing.
16: I was under the impression when I first started getting on planes, or like when I had the first instance of that, that every plane basically had a full meal, not
15: like
16: just
15: meal,
16: snacks.
15: Yeah.
16: Nope, that's not the case. I didn't know that when I was growing up. Clothing and shoes that last more than a year with regular wear.
15: Yes.
16: You know what my big one is from that? Now, granted, I do put them through some abuse, is gloves. I wear a lot of different gloves and stuff for on the farm. I have to buy new pairs like every 6 months. They tear, they rip, they do everything else. I'm like, come on, this is not... Meanwhile, I know there's a pair of gloves that's floating around the farm somewhere that are from the 80s, and they're doing just fine.
15: Yeah, I'm still rocking a pair of boots from Payless.
16: Oh, wow. Yeah.
1: I love Payless.
15: I mean, obviously, I only wear them during the winter months.
16: Right.
15: But, I mean, I wear them constantly. Yeah.
16: The Payless.
15: I miss Payless so much.
16: Seems like so long ago. Yeah. The next one, being able to dance and have a good time without having the risk that it will end up being recorded and put on social media and for some reason it being a joke.
1: Yeah. I'm sorry.
16: I don't get that.
1: I'm sorry. Dance like nobody's watching.
16: Yep. Have fun.
15: Yeah, but we know everyone's watching.
1: And I don't, you know what? I don't care.
16: Should I play that song coming up here in a little bit?
1: Yes, maybe we should play that song coming up to remind people. And you know what? If I catch them watching, I will do something to embarrass the person with the camera.
16: He will make it worse.
15: So you got to remember, you lost your care 30-some years ago.
1: 30 to be exact.
15: Yeah.
1: We should have cake. It's the 30th anniversary of me not giving a darn.
16: Apparently it was September 23rd that he decided this.
1: August 3rd, 19.
15: So since we missed it, we can make up for it.
1: We can still have cake.
16: Yeah. And the last one, this is a weird one. I know some people still don't care, but it is actually a good point. Drinking water from the tap without filters and softeners. Mm. I think a lot of that has to do with we have more understanding now of what comes out of taps and stuff like that. And some people are still like, I don't care, give it to me straight. Yeah. But it's a big thing now because there's a lot of gross stuff that can potentially come out of it.
1: I don't know. We drank out of the hose.
16: Well, I did too.
1: Or the spigot, right out of the spigot. Yeah. You know, we leaned under the sink, whatever. We had well water growing up.
16: I did too. And thankfully, where we were, whenever they drilled the well, whenever they built the house and everything, they tapped into a really good vein of water and it was very clean and crisp and didn't stink and all that kind of stuff. But that is not the case for a lot of people when it gets wells.
15: Yeah,
16: especially with all this rain we've been having, it might come through very murky and gross.
15: Yeah, no, we've got like the rust, and we got to make sure we wipe everything down, or else it'll get
16: nice orange tinge.
15: Yeah, I still drank from the hose. It was it'll be fine.
1: I figure the
16: does the dog drink from it? Yep. Okay, we're good.
15: It's okay.
1: I figured the rust will give me like a tan.
15: It's giving me iron.
1: Yeah,
15: fine.
16: To be fair, she's going to start talking like Arnold.
1: No, we're not doing that, Nick.
16: To be fair, there is an Old West adage of drink from where your horse drinks, because they know where to find the safe water and all that. So I don't know if that counts for, like, dogs.
15: Just make sure it's not downstream.
1: I have found out.
16: Oh, this is delicious. Then you see the horse has turned and is now using it for something else.
1: I have found out that Coventry Township won't let me have a horse.
16: Really? Why have you asked that question?
1: things came up.
16: Okay.
1: And it had to be addressed, and we've moved on.
16: If you have one, I would love to know yours, the things that for Gen Z seem normal every day and now seem like a luxury. So literally just 20, 30 years ago, what now seemed to be a luxury. That's a good list. I like that one. If you have one, text it in to us, 330-339-9399. I'm just curious to see if anyone else has any opinions on that. Yeah. Well, thank you so much, Mary. She'll be coming back for news at 9, and we'll return next hour to round out your Z Country Morning Show for the day. But first, the latest from Co Wetzel and Ella Langley teaming up. 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
12: 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President Trump welcomes China's President Xi at Joint Base Andrews later today for their summit.
13: Apparently one of Xi's big asks for President Trump today is to pause a $14 billion American arms sale to Taiwan. 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
12: 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First Lady Melania Trump has a new initiative, Imperia, telling Fox and Friends.
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15: Police are saying Sunday's shooting homicide was the result of physical altercation between two men who did not like each other. Good Wednesday morning, 9:01 and 57 degrees from the WTUZ newsroom. I'm Mary Alice. New Philadelphia Police Detective Chad Dorsey says 26-year-old Paul Kinlaw of Fayetteville, North Carolina, shot and killed 42-year-old Christopher Damron of New Philadelphia in Damron's 2nd Street Southwest home around 4 p.m. Sunday. Dorsey would not discuss what Kinlaw said in his interview as possible motivation or defense.
16: There was a physical altercation, but I will leave that up to the courts whether they determine whether or not there was self-defense at play here. Our investigation, we just interviewed four witnesses. Their accounts are all very similar to what took place that night. But when it comes to making a self-defense argument, that's up to the attorneys and done in the courtroom.
15: Now, Dorsey did note that the suspect is dating the daughter of the victim's girlfriend, and the two men did not like each other. Kinlaw made an initial court appearance Tuesday via video conference from the Tuscarawas County Jail. His bond was set at $500,000. The Tuscarawas County Fair Board is reminding participants of the upcoming animal auctions, with board member Wendy Shoemaker saying that the first sale will be the large animals on Thursday.
17: And the order this year is market beef, lamb, and hogs, and that starts at noon in the main show arena.
15: Friday's dairy product sale will begin at 3 p.m. She says then the final sale will be on Saturday.
17: At 1 o'clock is the Junior Fair small animal sale, which the order this year is ducks, rabbits, broilers, goats, and turkeys.
15: Bids for the large and small animal auctions can be placed in person or online. The dairy sale, though, is in person only. Speaking of the Tuscarawas County Fair, the city of Dover is saying that they're serious about enforcing parking regulations around the fairgrounds. Dover police issued at least 18 parking tickets recently around the fairgrounds, many for parking within 30 feet of a stop sign. And on Monday, officials, including Dover Mayor Shane Gonneau, asked for fair attendees to just be considerate.
18: A special reminder to the public to please plan for more traffic than usual in that area. And we ask everyone to obey the street parking regulations around the fairgrounds.
15: Officials especially asked anyone going to the fair to obey the no parking from here to corner signs and to also not block residential driveways. The Warwick Lions Club is giving area residents a chance to help save lives this week as they're hosting a Vitalant Blood Drive on this Wednesday from 4:30 to 6:45 p.m. It'll be located at the Community Center at 212 East Cherry Street in the village of Tuscarawas, and all donors will be entered into Vitalant's Fall Giveaway. Appointments can be made online at vitalant.org. The co-owners of nearly 100 VIP smoke shops across Ohio, Indiana, and Kentucky have pled guilty to felony drug trafficking and organized crime charges. And that was announced by Attorney General Andy Wilson. 40-year-old Ismail Shadira of Westchester and then 57-year-old Whale Shadira of Cincinnati entered guilty pleas in Butler County Common Pleas Court to 5 counts of trafficking hashish and 1 count of trafficking a Scheduled I controlled substance analog. The brothers, along with their company, VIP Distribution Incorporated, also pled guilty to engaging in a pattern of corrupt activities. Now, a Butler County grand jury indicted the men in 2024 after an investigation led by the Warren County Drug Trafficking Task Force found that their shops were selling illegal substances to minors in Southwest Ohio. That's a look at news here on WTUZ. The Valley Forecast on the way after a word from our sponsor, Altman Hospital. Don't forget to stay up to date on more local news at any time by following WTUZ on Facebook. From the newsroom, I'm Mary Alice.
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20: Scattered showers this morning, becoming partly sunny this afternoon. Northeast breezes 10 to 15 miles per hour. High temperature 65. Mostly cloudy tonight with lows near 50. Becoming mostly sunny tomorrow with a high of 65. A clear sky Thursday night. Gets chilly in the Friday morning as the low temperature drops down to 43. I'm Severe Weather Team 9 meteorologist Chef X-Line.
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0: Sammy Kershaw with Third Rate Romance, your Amish Door Country Classic, leading things off this hour. Coming up, we'll hear from Mary as she is headed on over to the Tuscarawas County Fair for the latest Junior Fair report. Also, Taylor Swift, Lee Bryce, and Kip Moore as we roll on with your Z Country Morning Show.
1: Well, I can tell you right now, there isn't anything third rate about the service you will get when you visit my friends at Weaver Appliance. 756, 753. 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
0: Didn't move across the street.
1: South, Jiminy Christmas, South Worcester Avenue there in Strasburg. I tell you what, you can't miss them. You get off 77 at 250, head into Strasburg. They're right there on the right-hand side. Beautiful black building. You can't miss them. 753 South Worcester Avenue. Stop and see them. Today is Wednesday, 8 to 5 today, tomorrow and Friday. And then on Saturday, 8 to 1. 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They will keep you updated on what's going on, what they have, what they can do for you. 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Maybe you just need a part because you like to do things for yourself. That's fine, too. Take a picture of the part or text the part number. Either way, they'll get it hooked up for you. Hey, if they don't have it in stock, it won't be very long till they get it for you. Yeah, sure, I know. It's easier, maybe, possibly, with your neighborhood to stop by a big box store. They're closer to you. But at the same time, you're not going to get that service, you're not going to get that attention that you're going to get when you shop local. Weaver is all over social media. They're on the TikTok at weaver.appliance. They're on Instagram. Their Facebook presence is awesome. Check them out on Facebook as well. Make sure you're following them for anything that might be going on.
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11: 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And over in the main show arena here at 9 o'clock, the Open Class Dairy Show began. And also at 9 over in the Poultry Arena, it's going to be the Junior Fair Fancy Poultry Show and Showmanship. Heading over to the Horse Arena, also getting underway at 9 o'clock, was the Western Horse Show. Now, rides will open up on this Wednesday at noon, and then later this afternoon at 1 o'clock, it's the Beef Breeding Show and Junior Fair Beef Bred Born and Raised Show. 5 p.m. will be the Draft Horse and Draft Mule Halter Judging. This evening, grandstand event was going to be the Rafter M Rodeo. However, with all the rain over the past few days, that rodeo has been canceled for safety of the animals as well as the participants. Coming up in the 10 and 11 o'clock hours, I'll be talking with more Junior Fair 4-H'ers. And don't forget, for this Wednesday day, Wednesday at the Tuscarawas County Fair, it is Senior Day, 65 and up, $1 admission. For WTUZ, I'm Mary Alex.
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13: Scattered showers this morning, becoming partly sunny this afternoon. Northeast breezes 10 to 15 miles per hour. High temperature 65. Mostly cloudy tonight with lows near 50. Becoming mostly sunny tomorrow with a high of 65. A clear sky Thursday night. Gets chilly in the Friday morning as the low temperature drops down to 43. I'm Severe Weather Team 9 meteorologist Jeff Exline.
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0: little bit of passion behind that from Kit Moore. It's Levy here at 99.9 WTUZ. Kenny Rogers on the way with Classic Country. Matty and Tay following him up. Then it'll be Jordan Davis before we are out for the day. But that doesn't mean all of the fun stops, because we've got so much more coming up today, including it being Wednesday, so Kaylee Chris has your midweek midday giveaway, a $15 gift certificate up for grabs to Toasted on the Square right there in downtown New Philadelphia. And hey, remember when we were talking with the fine folks of Toasted on the Square, they said they want to be your go-to on Friday nights for the football season. A great place to go and hang out before you head on out to the game. Get yourself some craft drinks and stuff. Those dirty sodas were fantastic when they were in here. All kinds of specialty coffees and more. They are open Monday through Saturday, 7 to 8, and Sunday, 8 to 2.
1: Yeah, so stop by and check them out. And hey, 8 to 2 on Sunday, before you head out to watch the Browns somewhere, stop in there. Get yourself some refreshments before going to wherever you're going to watch the game. Even if it's just going home, grab some stuff to take back to your house and make yourself a star at home.
0: On top of that, I'm always looking for a new spot to grab some lunch, just because I like to spread it around. Yes, I have some favorites, but you know, I want to try different places. I have not had lunch there at Toasted on the Square yet, but I think I'll need to be making a stop soon. And if you want to head there, whether that be for lunch, for breakfast, for anything along those lines, be sure to be ready on the 11 o'clock hour with Kaylee for the midweek midday giveaway with Toasted on the Square. Stick around before we wrap up your Z Country Morning Show today. We've got to tell you more about what's going on this week at the Tuscarawas County Fair and a little preview onto what you can expect for tomorrow here on your Z Country Morning Show, brought to you by Loudon Motors Ford.
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8: 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For more details on this and other things going on in Z Country, find What's Happening at WTUZ.com. 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
0: No, I don't!
1: 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We have no central theme here.

0: Bar None with Jordan Davis as we get set to wrap up on this Wednesday. And hey, before we wrap up, head on over towards the Sugar Creek area, just past the Sugar Creek area, that is, on Route 39. And it's not a far drive at all to go see our friends at Walnut Creek Cheese and Market. They have a lot more than just cheese on tap. Plenty of deli meats for you as well, so you can get your lunch meat and cheese for the week. And also, you're going to want to pair along some sauces and spices and such that'll go along with all of your meals that you're going to make for the week. And plenty of items that you can grab on your way out the store that are going to be perfect for your lunch for that week. Speaking of lunch, why not try in with their dine-in cafe while you're there for a spot of lunch as well, especially if you're not at work today, or you are just happen to be passing through. You'll be in and out in no time, and it is a fantastic place to stop because it has a great atmosphere as well.
1: It has that small-town market atmosphere in this huge environment, mm-hmm. but the atmosphere and the vibe is very... You feel very local. You feel very welcome, despite how big of a place it is.
0: Walnut Creek Cheese and Market, where food is an experience. I mixed multiple words up there. Hey, that's it for your Z Country Morning Show, brought to you by Loudon Motors Ford today. It is Wednesday at the fair today, the Tuscarawas County Fairgrounds and the 176th Tuscarawas County Fair. It's Senior Day. Everyone 60 and over. Just $1 for your admission to stop on to the fair today.
1: That's fantastic.
0: Tomorrow will be Family Day, but we'll tell you more about that coming into that. As a reminder, with it being Wednesday, we had a lot of rain to start off this week. Unfortunately, due to track conditions from all that rain, tonight's rodeo is canceled due to that issue. There'll be plenty of great entertainment coming up over the next couple of days, but today... rodeo is canceled.
1: That is correct. Taking into consideration the safety of not just the riders, but the animals as well.
0: And it's probably the right call for sure, but that shouldn't stop you from going on down there and supporting all the 4-H'ers, stopping by all the different booths, and seeing all the great stuff going on at the 176th Tuscarawas County Fair. Tomorrow, Thursday, two chances to win. $10 gift card to the Daily Grind and a designer bouquet to Pam's Posies. We'll have birthdays and anniversaries and plenty more stories of what's going on around the world.
1: Absolutely. And then after we're done, we're not done. We'll tell you more about that in tomorrow morning.
0: Right you are. Coming up, something new from Jason Aldean as we step out of the studio for the day. Kaylee Chris is coming on in. Until tomorrow, everybody, do something today to be a good human.
1: Hug your kids.
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10: Scattered showers this morning, becoming partly sunny this afternoon. Northeast breezes 10 to 15 miles per hour. High temperature 65. Mostly cloudy tonight with lows near 50. Becoming mostly sunny tomorrow with a high of 65. A clear sky Thursday night. Gets chilly into Friday morning as the low temperature drops down to 43. I'm Severe Weather Team 9 meteorologist Jeff Exelon.
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6: Fox News, I'm Tom Graham. President Trump is preparing to meet with Chinese leader Xi Jinping in Washington. The two leaders expected to discuss artificial intelligence, Iran, trade, and U.S. support for Taiwan.
7: Apparently one of Xi's big asks for President Trump is to pause a $14 billion American arms sale to Taiwan. They're not saying that they're going to invade or that they're not going to invade, but they don't like that the United States is constantly providing the Taiwanese with these huge multi-billion dollar arms sales.
6: Fox's Peter Ducey, a powerful nor'easter threatening millions along a crowded stretch of the East Coast over the next several days.
8: The exact track is still uncertain, but strong onshore winds will bring potential for coastal flooding, high surf, and beach erosion from the mid-Atlantic to New England.
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0: It's Mel McDaniel on WTUZ. Well, it's been since 2018, since Toys R Us closed all their brick-and-mortar stores, but guess what? They are coming back, of course, just in time for the holiday season. Toys R Us has announced they're going to be opening 120 new standalone stores. Now, they haven't announced where those are going to be located or released any opening dates, except that it's going to be around the holidays. So there you go. I can remember being in Toys R Us when my nieces and nephews were small, and it was just packed. So I can only imagine when they reopen how crowded they're going to be. The weather forecast and Luke Combs coming up in just a few minutes on Z Country.
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9: Scattered showers this morning, becoming partly sunny this afternoon. Northeast breezes 10 to 15 miles per hour. High temperature 65. Mostly cloudy tonight with lows near 50. Becoming mostly sunny tomorrow with a high of 65. A clear sky Thursday night. Gets chilly in the Friday morning as the low temperature drops down 43. I'm Severe Weather Team 9 meteorologist Jeff Exline.
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7: Junior Fair Report here at the 176th Tuscarawas County Fair. And joining me right now is Sophia Cronball with the Angel Valley Rosebuds and Ramblers.
10: So you showing this year?
11: This year I'm showing Market Honk.
10: Okay, and is that something that you normally take?
11: Yes, this is my 7th year taking it.
10: Okay, and why stick with the hog?
11: It's just something I'm very familiar with. I've always grown up having hogs at the farm, and they're just like one of my favorite farm animals.
10: Okay, and what's kind of the most difficult thing about raising it and kind of getting it show ready?
11: Working with it in the very beginning. Pigs can be kind of stubborn sometimes. They don't always want to walk when you first start, so it's just having the patience, and sometimes your pig is going to have a bad day, and you just have to work with it and work through it without getting too mad.
10: Yeah, and if it's having a bad day during the show, what do you kind of do to maybe keep going and getting through the show?
11: Just try to keep calm and not get too stressed out about it, and just kind of let your pig do what it wants to do for a little bit so that it doesn't get too stubborn and stops working with you completely.
10: All right, and of course, what are you looking forward to this Tuscarawas County Fair this year?
11: Probably Junior Fair Board. This is my first year, and I'm super excited for it.
7: Thank you again to Sophia Cronball, who's with the Angel Valley Rosebuds and Ramblers, for taking a few moments to talk with me as she is working on showing her projects throughout the Tuscarawas County Fair here. Again, on this Wednesday, it is Seniors Day, so that means those 65 and up get in for $1. And again, having started at 9 o'clock was the Open Class Dairy Show in the Main Show Arena over in the Poultry Arena. That's the Junior Fair Fancy Poultry Show and Showmanship. And then in the Horse Arena, the Western Horse Show is currently ongoing as of right now. For WTUZ, out at the 176th Tuscarawas County Fair, I'm Mary Alice.
12: My name is Bailey Zimmerman. 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

0: Coming up next hour, I'm going to give you a chance to win a $15 gift certificate to Toasted on the Square in New Philadelphia. They're open 7 a.m. to 8 p.m. Monday through Saturday. Sundays, 8 a.m. to 2 p.m. Great place to stop on your way to work. Grab a cup of coffee or a bagel. Maybe grab a bunch of coffees in and treat your coworkers. That would be a great start for everybody's day. Or maybe have everybody meet there for a meeting rather than in the office, or stop out there for lunch. Anyway, why am I giving you that opportunity? Because next hour, we're going to have our midweek midday giveaway as we celebrate the middle of the work week, as we do every Wednesday right here on 99.9 WTUZ. We got Garth Brooks on the way.
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0: Brantley Gilbert on Z Country. This seems to be the year of candy corn. Last week, I told you that there was going to be a candy corn perfume that you can pick up. Now, Shock Top is teaming up to make a candy corn wheat beer. So it's going to be a quick burst of candy corn flavor before the beer taste returns, and that's according to reviews. So I don't know what it is about candy corn this year, but it is the hot candy. You can smell like it, and you can have some candy corn beer. Does that sound good to you? We got Casey Musgrave coming up after we check that forecast for you on WTUZ.
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6: Scattered showers this morning, becoming partly sunny this afternoon. Northeast breezes 10 to 15 miles per hour. High temperature 65. Mostly cloudy tonight with lows near 50. Becoming mostly sunny tomorrow with a high of 65. A clear sky Thursday night. Gets chilly in the Friday morning as the low temperature drops down to 43. I'm Severe Weather Team 9 meteorologist Jeff Exline.
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3: Fox News, I'm CJ Papa. President Trump will greet China's President Xi later today at Joint Base Andrews for their summit while on the sidelines at the UN General Assembly.
4: President Trump met with Gulf leaders to discuss the war and the next steps forward. His top negotiators, Jared Kushner and Steve Witkoff, also meeting indirectly with the Iranian delegation for more than 3 hours. Witkoff said in a statement that they successfully completed a round of discussions that we hope will prove constructive and promising. The mediators will continue their work.
3: Fox's Trey Yinks in Tel Aviv. First Lady Melania Trump rings the opening bell at the New York Stock Exchange as part of her new initiative, Imperia, telling Fox and Friends,
5: "We will achieve is innovation and investment."
3: Fox News Media is a partner in diesel, holding steady $5.62 a gallon on average. That's from AAA, but that is a record high. 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
9: Scattered showers this morning, becoming partly sunny this afternoon. Northeast breezes 10 to 15 miles per hour. High temperatures 65. Mostly cloudy tonight with lows near 50. Becoming mostly sunny tomorrow with a high of 65. A clear sky Thursday night. Gets chilly into Friday morning as the low temperature drops down 43. I'm Severe Weather Team 9 Meteorologist Duchef Exline.
10: It's time to get into another Junior Fair report for the 176th Tuscarawas County Fair. And for WTUZ News, I'm Mary Alice. And right now with me is Katrina Stowman and you're part of the Tee County Outlaws 4-H Club. So what are you showing this year?
11: This year, I have my hog, I have my one horse, I have a market steer, a breeding heifer, and three open class Hereford heifers.
10: Okay, and is that normally the amount of animals that you show?
11: This is my first year getting really big into the cattle, but I always have a horse and a hog.
10: Okay, and then for the horse, what do you show in terms of the horse?
11: Well, I show Western, I show Ranch, and next year I plan on starting into English.
10: Okay, and what's the difference between the Western and the Ranch?
11: The Western is more of a properly fit, more sparkles, more effort, more serious. The Ranch is kind of more of a laid back and seeing what the horse can do.
10: Okay, and what work does it take to get kind of prepared of, obviously you're going to have a relationship with the horse and, and knowing the different movements that you have to do?
11: It takes a lot of time. I do take lessons. It's a lot of body cues. You wouldn't believe how much of your body language depends on the horse.
10: All right. And then what's just something that you're looking forward to this fair?
11: This year I am really excited for all the cattle that I do have here. I haven't had this many. It's a great opportunity.
10: All right. Well, thank you so much and good luck.
11: Thank you.
10: Again, thank you to Katrina Stoneman for taking a few moments to talk with me about her 4-H projects. Now, next hour, there will be no Junior Fair report as during my Press Talks interview series, which is right after the new news. I did catch up with Tuscarawas County Fair Board member Wendy Shoemaker before the fair had started, and we're going to talk about some details that you might need to know, including the upcoming Thursday, Friday, and Saturday animal sales. And then I'll be talking, though, with a few more 4-H'ers later today in the 1 and 2 o'clock hours. For WTUZ, I'm Mary Alice.
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0: Well, we are officially into fall, and we are several weeks after Labor Day, so there's that rule that you don't wear white after Labor Day, whether you actually go by that or not, but we've all heard the rule. Apparently, Martha Stewart is saying that is no longer true, because she was at the U.S. Open Tennis Championship, and she wore a white sweater, so that means that, yes, it's okay to wear white after Labor Day. So there you go. If you've got some white in your closet and you're lamenting you weren't going to be able to wear it till next summer, you can still wear it. Go ahead. Got Hank Williams Jr. coming up in just a few minutes on 99.9 WTUZ.
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0: coming up at noon, of course, we've got the new news. Following that today, since it's Wednesday, we've got Tusk Talks with Mary Alice. It's always brought to you by Pomerene Hospital. No matter where life takes you, Pomerene is just around the corner with locations in Tuscarawas, Holmes, Coshocton, and Ashland counties. 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Coming up in just a few minutes, we're going to check that forecast, and then we're going to hear from Chris Jansen on Z Country.
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2: WTUZ Country Weather.
3: Scattered showers this morning, becoming partly sunny this afternoon. Northeast breezes 10 to 15 miles per hour. High temperature 65. Mostly cloudy tonight with lows near 50. Becoming mostly sunny tomorrow with a high of 65. A clear sky Thursday night. Gets chilly in the Friday morning as the low temperature drops down to 43. I'm Severe Weather Team 9 meteorologist Jeff Exline.
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4: Fox News, I'm Tom Graham. Iran's president says his people have been victims of terrorism by the U.S.
5: They came into surrounding territories and targeted our universities, our healthcare centers.
4: Iranian President Masoud Pezeshkian there delivering a rare wartime speech at a U.N. General Assembly in New York City. President Trump spoke there yesterday. Two progressive lawmakers unveiling a bill that aims to further regulate artificial intelligence.
6: Independent Senator Bernie Sanders and Democratic Congressman Greg Kassar are behind legislation that would ban artificial superintelligence and pause advanced AI development until some guidelines are established. The bill, provided to the Associated Press, would also create a federal agency to oversee advanced AI.
4: Fox's Tanya J. Powers, America's listening to Fox News.
7: A North Carolina man charged in Sunday's fatal New Philadelphia shooting had his bond set at $500,000 on Tuesday. Good afternoon, I'm Mary Alice with this check-in of your WTUZ Noon Headlines. New Philadelphia police say 26-year-old Paul Kinlaw shot and killed 42-year-old Christopher Damron following a physical altercation at Damron's 2nd Street Southwest home. Kinlaw was arrested nearby shortly after that shooting, and police say the men knew each other and did not get along. Kinlaw is facing 2 murder counts and 1 count of felonious assault. Dover police are cracking down on parking violations around the Tuscarawas County Fair. Police issued at least 18 tickets recently, many for vehicles parked within 30 feet of stop signs. Officials are reminding any fair attendees to just obey no parking signs and avoid blocking residential driveways. Speaking of the Tuscarawas County Fair, bidders are being reminded of 3 upcoming auctions at the fairgrounds. The large animal sale will begin Thursday at noon, followed by the dairy product sale Friday at 3 p.m., and then the small animal sale on Saturday at 1 o'clock. The large and small animal auctions offer in-person and online bidding, while the dairy sale is in-person and only. 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From the newsroom, I'm Mary Alice.
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9: We dry out for a change, becoming partly sunny, high temperature 65. Tonight, mostly cloudy, low 50. Thursday, becoming mostly sunny with a high of 65 degrees. Thursday night, clear and chilly, low of 43 by Friday morning. Friday, we'll see sunshine, afternoon high of 68. Beautiful weekend, cool mornings with lows in the 40s. I'm Severe Weather Team 9 meteorologist Jeff Exley.
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11: 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Corn for December down 7.5 at 529.25. March 544 a bushel, 7 cents to the downside. Soybeans for November down 9.5 at 13.16 a bushel. January, 13.31 and three quarters, down 9.5 as well. And wheat for December, down 9.25 at 7.08. October live cattle, 220.35, $1.57 to the plus side. December up 2.32 at 221.77. Feeder cattle for October, 330.55 up 2.52. October lean hogs, 79.35 up 7 points. And December down 72 at 70.27. I'm Ty Higgins for the Ohio AgNet.
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7: It's time for another Tusk Talks episode presented by Pomerain Hospital. They're caring for community health with locations in Tuscarawas, Coshocton, Holmes, and Ashland counties. Ongoing this week is the 176th Tuscarawas County Fair, but beforehand, board member Wendy Shoemaker stopped by the radio station here so we could kind of chat about the fair and also get some information. And before this week happens, obviously there's work that needs to happen around the fairgrounds itself.
1: Fairgoers will notice a new roof on the commercial building. There's some upgrades to the horticulture building in that area, and little small improvements to most of the barns.
7: All right. And then as we're talking about new things, I understand that there's some new senior fair entries that individuals might be seeing this year.
1: There are some new categories in the senior fair household arts, fine arts, and baked goods departments. We have a class for Legos and a decorated flower pot for adults, teens, and kids under 12. And also in the baked goods, we have cheesecake, cake pops, and sourdough was added this year. So hoping to get some new entries, some new options for our folks.
7: And then, of course, for grandstand events this year, a little bit of a change because in the past few years, you guys have charged admission for grandstand events. That's going to be a little bit different this year. Tell me kind of those details.
1: Okay. So Monday through Thursday, all of the grandstand events are free. So our grandstand events for the Tuscarawas County Fair this year, on Family Day, is Trucks and Treats, along with the Kitty Tractor Pull at 6 p.m., and that goes until 8 p.m. Friday and Saturday are the OSTPA Truck and Tractor Pulls at 7 p.m. both evenings. Tickets are available for $14, either in the grandstand or on the track. And then on Sunday at 5 p.m. is the Demolition Derby, with tickets also $14. And those tickets can be purchased on the Kent State University Performing Arts Center webpage.
7: And that is at kent.edu/TUSPAC there to get those tickets. And what a kind of a cool thing that you guys are doing to be able to offer those free events this year. But ticket pricing for admission into the actual fair has gone up just a little bit.
1: Yeah, general admission for 3 and up is $10. Senior citizens 60 and up is $5. But we do have some discount options available. On Wednesday is Senior Day, and that means that it's $1 admission for 65 and over. And then on Thursday, September 24th, is Family Day, which is a $5 admission for all, and the ride tickets are discounted to $18 for an unlimited

0: in the main show arena. And then on Saturday at 1 o'clock is the Junior Fair Small Animal Sale, which the order this year is ducks, rabbits, broilers, goats, and turkeys. The livestock sale at noon on Thursday and the small animal sale at 1 p.m. on Saturday are both live auctions, but they're also available online.
1: What are you looking forward to for the 176th Tuscarawas County Fair?
0: There's so many different things to look forward to. I think the fair offers something for everybody, whether you're interested in watching the kids show their animals or watching the grandstand events, the bringing your family with the fair food and the rides and all of the things. I'm probably most excited for all of it.
1: yeah.
0: As a longtime 4-H'er, and my kids in 4-H, and now being as a fair board director, just providing a safe, fun time for people to come and enjoy the fair is kind of the goal.
1: All right. And then since you mentioned you were in 4-H, what did you take?
0: I usually took some cooking projects or lambs and hogs, market animals.
1: Okay. And then did your kiddos follow in those footsteps?
0: They did. Both my kids took market hogs and market steers, breeding heifer projects for market beef breeding.
1: Mm-hmm. I bet that's just kind of cool. Like, since you know what work goes into it, to see those kids kind of start off young and then achieve mm-hmm. different things throughout the years.
0: Yeah, the 4-H program offers so many opportunities with all different interests, whether it is a market animal or livestock, or, you know, a still project, like with your photography, cooking, sewing, woodworking, all of the different, like, there's so many categories for everyone, for all of the kids. So it's exciting to see them come and display their projects for the year and just really showcase the county and their talents.
1: Yeah, absolutely. And again, that's the 176th Tuscarawas County Fair running the week of September 21st through the 27th. More information, including the online version of kind of the booklet that has all the information of the auctions and the family days and the events and different times for junior fair stuff, is available at TuscCountyFairgrounds.com. Thank you so much, Wendy, for stopping by WTUZ Radio. Prior to this week starting, I'm Mary Alice with Tusk Talks, a service of Pomerene Hospital.
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0: Loveless on Z Country. Well, down in Panama City, Florida, staff at the NOAA Southeast Fisheries Science Center got quite the surprise. They heard some taps on the front door. So the staff opened the door, and there was a pelican at the front door that had fishing line wrapped around its wing, a deeply embedded fish hook, and cactus spine stuck in its left foot. So animal handlers happened to be in the building, and they were able to quickly snip off the barb to remove the hook. They plucked the spines out. They got rid of the fishing line. They say the pelican was very patient throughout the whole procedure and then flew off afterwards. But kind of wild that that bird went to that building and like knocked on the door. It's like it knew that there was help there. Just kind of a wild situation. But I'm so glad they were able to help the pelican and it was able to fly off in much better spirits. Kane Brown is coming up in just a few minutes on WTUZ.
1: The County Extension Report, presented by the Tuscarawas Insurance Agency, with three locations to serve you in New Philadelphia, Sugar Creek, and Strasburg.
2: This is Janessa with the Ohio State University Extension in Holmes County, here to talk with you about some Ohio Department of Agriculture facts that reflect upon the impact of Ohio's ag industry and across the state. According to Ohio Department of Agriculture, there are 13 million acres of farmland in the Buckeye State, with more than 76,500 farms, and 98% of these are family-owned. Ohio ranks number one nationally in Swiss cheese production, second in egg production, fifth in soybeans, seventh in corn, eighth in maple syrup and in hogs, and 10th in turkeys, beef, and winter wheat. There are 1,000 food processing companies in Ohio, and farmers grow or raise more than 200 different crops and livestock. Ohio ranks 11th in sheep and lamb inventory, 12th in milk production with 1,400 dairy farms, and Ohio's ag industry contributes $124 billion to the economy, and 1 in 8 people have a job connected to agriculture. Just some fun ag facts for you today.
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0: drumming on the desk. 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

0: Have you been out to the Tuscarawas County Fair this week? Well, if you haven't made it yet, I hope you head out there. Today is Senior Day, so anybody 16 and over gets in for $1. Tomorrow, it's Family Day, and all admissions are $5. You could even pick up an unlimited ride pass, which is valid all day and all night for just $20. And tomorrow, the all-day ride passes are just $18. So the event tickets are sold at the Kent State University Performing Arts Center. What's going on in the grandstand? Well, tonight is the Rafter M Rodeo. That's going to get started at 7 o'clock, and tomorrow is Trucks and Treats, and that's going to get started at 6. So lots going on. You don't want to miss it at the Tuscarawas County Fair this week.
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2: A roundtable of the Federal Animal Welfare Strike Force convened on Monday at USDA headquarters in Washington, D.C.
3: Primary focus of the roundtable was listening to those who are out in the field and really understanding what more we have to do at this moment.
2: In the realm of expanding consistency and enforcement of the Animal Welfare Act, Agriculture Secretary Brooke Rollins with announcements, including
3: the deployment of the USDA Animal Protection Bureau, or the APB. This team of specialists will target bad actors across the dog industry by rooting out unlicensed breeders, shutting down illegal dog import routes, tracking unauthorized activity through data and business records, and working with state, local, and federal partners to stop regulatory evasion and enforce the law.
2: The latest in a series of animal welfare efforts beginning last February by USDA and federal partners. I'm Rod Bain reporting for the U.S. Department of Agriculture in Washington, D.C.
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0: 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It's going to be live from Hog Heaven in New Philadelphia. 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The New Philadelphia Quakers and Tuskegee Valley Trojans. 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
11: A stay mostly cloudy this afternoon with a stray shower still a possibility. High temperature in the lower 60s. Mostly cloudy tonight, a low of 50. Thursday becoming mostly sunny with a high of 65 degrees. Thursday's the start of a pretty nice stretch of weather carrying us into the weekend and next week. Now, a clear sky Thursday night will lead to some chilly temperatures by Friday morning. Look for a low of 43. Friday, plenty of sunshine, high 68. I'm Severe Weather Team 9 meteorologist Jeff Exelon.
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1: Coming up in about 10 minutes, going to tell you about a very unusual salon that was opened over in China. Right now, this is Ryan Montgomery on WTV.

0: on the phone, on the computer, but on the job.
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playing those songs that make you go, oh man, I haven't heard this one in a long time. 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

0: George Strait on Z Country. Well, there's a guy over in China, and he got an idea after he watched a video of a woman scratching her husband's back, and then he read comments from people who said they would pay for the same treatment. And then this guy thought about how much he enjoyed having his own back scratched as a child, and he decided to turn that all into a business. So now he owns two salons where customers pay to relax by having somebody gently scratch their bodies. The customers lie down and workers wear pointed plastic fingernails and then gently scratch them. And how much does that cost? Well, for about an hour-long session, it's about $41. So would you pay to have somebody scratch your body? Like I said, it's an unusual salon, but he's got two of them, so it must be somewhat at least successful. Coming up, we'll check the forecast and hear from Ella Langley on WTUZ.
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5: We'll stay mostly cloudy this afternoon with a stray shower still a possibility. High temperature in the lower 60s. Mostly cloudy tonight, a low of 50. Thursday becoming mostly sunny with a high of 65 degrees. Thursday's the start of a pretty nice stretch of weather carrying us into the weekend and next week. Now, a clear sky Thursday night will lead to some chilly temperatures by Friday morning. Look for a low of 43. Friday, plenty of sunshine, high 68. Now, I'm Severe Weather Team 9 meteorologist Jeff Exelon.
6: I'm Mary Ellis back with another WTUZ Junior Fair Report on this Wednesday. It is Seniors Day, so those 65 and up get in for $1. And with me right now is 4-H'er Addison Hersey, a member of the Thunder Valley Pioneers 4-H Club.
7: And then what are you showing this year?
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7: All right, well, good luck for this year.
8: Thank you.
6: Talking with Addison Hersey, a little bit about her projects and what she's excited about for the fair. Now, getting underway in this 1 o'clock hour is the Junior Fair Beef Showmanship, Beef Breeding Show, as well as the Beef Bred Born and Raised Show, along with the Kitty Beef Showmanship. That's all happening in the main show arena. Later on tonight at 5 p.m., it'll be the Draft Horse and Draft Mule Halter judging in the main show arena. And then, again, a reminder, the grandstand free event, which was going to be the rodeo, has been canceled tonight due to the rain and conditions out at the fairgrounds. I'm Mary Alice with WTUZ.
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0: It's Vincent Mason on WTUZ. Well, now that we're only 2 days away from the weekend, you're probably starting to make some plans. 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

0: just a couple of days, we got week 6 of high school football season. And of course, Big Z Sports has you covered. 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

0: We'll stay mostly cloudy this afternoon with a stray shower still a possibility. High temperature in the lower 60s. Mostly cloudy tonight, a low of 50. Thursday becoming mostly sunny with a high of 65 degrees. Thursday's the start of a pretty nice stretch of weather carrying us into the weekend and next week. Now, a clear sky Thursday night will lead to some chilly temperatures by Friday morning. Look for a low of 43. Friday, plenty of sunshine, high 68. I'm Severe Weather Team 9 meteorologist Jeff Exla.
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5: Fox News, I'm Tom Graham. The Iranian president speaking at the UN General Assembly today, accusing the U.S. of committing terrorist acts against his people. Outside the building in New York City, many protesters gathered.
6: These are protesters from the largest Iranian opposition group, the National Council of Resistance of Iran. They've held 2 days of protest here, thousands trying to get their message out, backing President Trump's tough stance.
5: That's Fox's Eric Shawn. Disgraced movie mogul Harvey Weinstein sentenced to 15 years in prison for sexually assaulting a woman in New York in 2006.
7: She faced her fears and she overcame them. She stood in her truth and she has been a role model.
5: Attorney Gloria Allred speaking on behalf of Miriam Haley, who made the accusation. 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

0: some bad times. Kenny Rogers on WTUZ. Well, of course, the Tuscarawas County Fair is going on this week, and coming up tomorrow, Nick and Conley are going to be out there broadcasting. They're going to be there from 10 until noon, thanks to the Commercial Savings Bank, Sugar Valley Meats, DAC Vitamins and Minerals, Wendy's, Hanhart Insurance, and Dover Philly Federal Credit Union. They're all encouraging you to support the 4-H livestock sales at the Tuscarawas County Fair. And, of course, when are those sales coming up? Well, the large animal market livestock sale is Thursday at noon in the main show arena. The dairy product sale is Friday at 3, or at the conclusion of the Junior Fair Dairy Show. That's going to be in the main show arena. And the Junior Fair small animal sale is Saturday at 1 in the main show arena. So make sure you stop out and say hi to Nick and Conley tomorrow between 10 and noon at the fair.
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9: A stay mostly cloudy this afternoon with a stray shower still a possibility. High temperature in the lower 60s. Mostly cloudy tonight, a low of 50. Thursday becoming mostly sunny with a high of 65 degrees. Thursday's the start of a pretty nice stretch of weather carrying us into the weekend and next week. Now, a clear sky Thursday night will lead to some chilly temperatures by Friday morning. Look for a low of 43. Friday, plenty of sunshine, high 68. I'm Severe Weather Team 9 meteorologist Jeff Exelon.
10: If you didn't know, the 176th Tuscarawas County Fair is ongoing in Dover. I'm Mary Alice with WTUZ, and it's a busy time right now, but taking a few moments out of that very busy schedule is OSU Extension Coordinator Christine Kendall, and I really wanted to talk with you a little bit about what you've been looking forward to this year as you've really helped these students come a long way with their projects, and we're now at that halfway point of Fair Week, and just kind of seeing the hard work of those kids and what they put into it.
11: Well, you know, I feel like the fair is just kind of this magical place. I was talking with someone about this earlier this week, how, you know, if you go to the fairgrounds right now, it doesn't have the energy and everything. It's a nice place. But, you know, we get to Fair Week and everybody brings out their moms and their decorations, and it just transforms the fairgrounds into this cool place, all of the excitement and everything. And yeah, you know, we have the shows. I love the shows and trying to get around to all of the shows. Boy, when you have that champion handshake, that's just a cool moment, you know, watching that. But then it's all the stuff too, like when those shows are over and the kids are hanging out. And, you know, there's this group of kids who are from 6 different school districts in the county. You know, they're hanging out on the bench. I love, you know, those side competitions too that aren't necessarily like our shows per se, but we have our Animal and Me show, we have our small animal dress-up contest, we are adding an inflatables race this year, so we're super excited about that. It's going to be so much fun.
10: Do you know what the costumes are?
11: No, those will be revealed Friday night. So you have to come for the great reveal of those costumes. My other really favorite thing is the Supreme Showmanship. It's the best showmen in every species. And they come out and they show each other's animals. And who is that best overall showman?
10: Well, thank you again, Christine Kendall, the OSU Extension Coordinator here at the County Fairgrounds for the 4-H'ers, for taking a few moments to talk with me. And again, the 176th Tuscarawas County Fair is ongoing now through Sunday. Unfortunately, the grandstand event this evening, that Rafter M Rodeo, has been canceled due to the amount of rain that we've had over the past few days, as well as the conditions of the track at the fairgrounds. But there's still plenty to do and see out here at the fairgrounds in Dover. It's looking to be a better afternoon here than what we've had, so be sure to stop on out. And as a reminder, today is Seniors Day, so those 65 and older get in the gate for $1. For WTUZ News, I'm Mary Alice.
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Must have been map code destiny. 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

0: It is Jody Messina on Z Country. Well, if you like to go to estate sales, you know, sometimes you can get something for a steal that's really worth quite a bit. That has happened recently. It happened in Michigan. There was a painting that somebody picked up for $30, and they had it professionally appraised, and they got it confirmed that the painting was an original piece created by Gertrude Abercrombie back in 1951. It's now up for auction. And experts are predicting it could sell for between $150,000 and $250,000, and they picked it up for $30. That is definitely a steal. On the way, we're going to hear from Dan Seals on 99.9 WTUZ. 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

0: It's Eric Church on WTUZ, and I'm Kaylee Chris heading out this afternoon. Have a great rest of your Wednesday. Hope it's a good day. Let's keep our fingers crossed that the Guardians can get another win up in Boston and keep the winning going so we could possibly wrap up the entire division. That would be pretty darn cool if we could. Anyway, stick around for Shauna Berkey. She's coming in next with The Drive Home, and I am back tomorrow for your workday, 10 until 3, as always, right here on 99.9 WTUZ.
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9: It'll stay mostly cloudy this afternoon with a stray shower still a possibility. High temperature in the lower 60s. Mostly cloudy tonight, a low of 50. Thursday becoming mostly sunny with a high of 65 degrees. Thursday's the start of a pretty nice stretch of weather carrying us into the weekend and next week. Now, a clear sky Thursday night will lead to some chilly temperatures by Friday morning. Look for a low of 43. Friday, plenty of sunshine, high 68. I'm Severe Weather Team 9 meteorologist Jeff Exelon.
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4: News. I'm John Saucier, the president of Iran, Masoud Pezeshkian, speaking at the UN General Assembly, declaring through a translator Iran would not surrender to the U.S., but is willing to agree to a deal.
5: We
6: will never bow our head or bend at the knee. Iran must be understood by Mr. Trump and those who seek to bully us that we are ready for dialogue and diplomacy and
4: They sound courtesy of UNTV. Secretary of State Marco Rubio, meanwhile, says he hopes the U.S. and Canada and Cuba can reach a deal to end tensions between the two countries.
7: Cuba and its leaders, or the people that are in charge of its government now, have an opportunity to begin the process of forever positively changing that country. And it's an opportunity they should take.
4: Cuba's U.N. delegation walked out during President Trump's remarks just yesterday. 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
8: Good afternoon. This is Jamie Hambaugh for WTUZ News. Bidders are being reminded that the Tuscarawas County Fair's dairy sale and its large and small animal auctions are coming up quickly. Board member Wendy Shoemaker says the large animal sale leads things off Thursday at noon with market beef, lambs, and hogs selling in that order.
9: On Friday, we have the dairy product sale, which starts at 3 p.m. in the main show arena.
8: And the final auction is Saturday's small animal sale, starting at 1 p.m. in the main show arena. Now, a couple of the kids heavily involved this week are Boots and Bling 4-H Club members, Isla and Aria Dots of Stone Creek. They were on the air introducing us to a Moonshine and Moonbeam.
10: This is our miniature horse. His name is Moonshine. That's pretty much what they're called. Whenever they're tiny like that, they're just called miniature horse.
11: He's actually been to state a couple of times.
12: He got me second place this year at state.
10: We have like a little saddle for him to put on, and a mini saddle.
12: And he cops, yeah.
10: This is Moonbeam. She is a black Jersey woolly rabbit.
8: More details on all three auctions are available at TuscCountyFairgrounds.com. Under the Fair Information tab. Also, the city of Dover is serious about enforcing parking regulations around the Tuscarawas County Fair this week. Dover police Monday issued at least 18 parking tickets around the fairgrounds, many for parking within 30 feet of a stop sign. Dover officials, including Mayor Shane Ganeau, on Monday asked fairgoers to be considerate.
13: A special reminder to the public to please plan for more traffic than usual in that area. And we ask everyone to obey the street parking regulations around the fairgrounds.
8: Officials especially are asking fairgoers to obey the no parking from here to corner signs and to not block residential driveways. The Ohio State Highway Patrol is promoting its ride-along program to give anyone interested in a career as a trooper an up-close look at the job. New Philadelphia Post Commander Lieutenant Brian Sponigal says that his post typically hosts 7 to 10 ride-alongs each month, with participants able to choose a day, afternoon, or night shift and ride for anywhere from a couple of hours to an entire 8-hour shift.
14: That experience, we can't tell them exactly what it's going to be because the life of a trooper is very interesting to changing constantly depending on calls of service or being proactive during enforcements to handling crashes.
8: Interested candidates can contact their local post to schedule a ride-along. And that's a look at news this hour. Stay up to date on local news and everything happening in Z Country by following us on Facebook. For WTUZ News, I'm Jamie Hambaugh. Now, Severe Weather Team 9 with a forecast.
15: It'll stay mostly cloudy this afternoon with a stray shower still a possibility. High temperature in the lower 60s. Mostly cloudy tonight, a low of 50. Thursday becoming mostly sunny with a high of 65 degrees. Thursday's the start of a pretty nice stretch of weather carrying us into the weekend and next week. Now, a clear sky Thursday night will lead to some chilly temperatures by Friday morning. Look for a low of 43. Friday, plenty of sunshine, high 68. I'm Severe Weather Team 9 meteorologist Chef X-Line.
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we guarantee you still know the words to this one. Well, most of the words. Okay, maybe just the chorus? It's a Z Country Classic, brought to you by the Amish Door Village.

0: We love the classics, especially those 90s. John Michael Montgomery with Rope the Moon here on WTUZ. Well, it has been a little bit rainy, and of course, you never know what to expect weather-wise for the Tuscarawas County Fair. Tonight, the Rafter M Rodeo, unfortunately, has been canceled. Track conditions are just not optimal, not even optimal. It's a little bit unsafe. We definitely want to keep everyone safe. So Grandstand Entertainment at the Tuscarawas County Fair is canceled tonight. We're hoping to return tomorrow night with Trucks and Treats. It is a free family event tomorrow from 6 to 8. You can see fantastic local fleets, meet the owners, and even get a treat for visiting. And by the way, the first 400 visitors are going to get a free shopping bag as well. 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

0: If you have a busy household like I do between school and sports and activities, well, getting things on the convenience side is always good. And Aldi is jumping on that as well. They've unveiled their first ever ready-made meal collection. It's going to be hitting shelves here in a couple of weeks. First products to launch are going to feature five single-serve meals, each under $8. And they're going to contain between 30 to 46 grams of protein. There are also two family-sized meals, each with four servings, and 16 to 22 grams of protein. Flavors are beef bolognese, spaghetti, beef brisket with mac and cheese, butter chicken and rice, chicken fettuccine alfredo, chicken burrito bowl, chicken and bacon mac and cheese, and meat lovers pizza bake. So if you are on the go, but you want something a little bit healthier than fast food, these might be worth checking out.
1: 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One dribble, fires it up! 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
2: 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Speaking of updates on what's going on, tonight it is the Extra Point Show. Thanks to Altman Health System and the Kime Company, as live from Hog Heaven Barbecue at 6 o'clock on YouTube, we will feature the new Philadelphia Quakers and the Tuskegee Valley Trojans. Tune in to hear from both head coach Mike Johnson for the Quakers and Kate Adams for the Trojans, well as some of their players on how the season's gone to this far, and learn a little bit more about the team along the way. Coming up on Friday night, we have five different high school football broadcasts coming as Indian Valley is on the road against Ridgewood. It will be Newcomerstown traveling to take on Malvern and Tuskegee Valley playing host to Garraway. Additionally, Dover hits the road to match up against West Holmes, and New Philadelphia travels to meet Worcester. For all those coverage details, find our Facebook page. And if you want the best, there's only one, Big Z Sports. In baseball tonight, the Pittsburgh Pirates look to finish strong as they take on the St. Louis Cardinals at 6:40. Pittsburgh will be the slight favorite, with Lake Bacar taking on Matthew Liberatore. The Cleveland Guardians, meanwhile, are back in Boston against the Red Sox at 7. Foster Griffin takes on Sonny Gray, and Boston on ESPN will be the slight favorite. You can get all the Guardians action on our sister station, WJER 100.9 FM. Rounding it out today, the Cincinnati Reds travel to Atlanta to take on the Braves at 7:15, and the Reds will enter as the heavy underdog, Andrew Abbott against veteran Chris Sale. That's all for this Wednesday Frontier Power Big Z Sports Minute.
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10: We'll stay mostly cloudy this afternoon with a stray shower still a possibility. High temperature in the lower 60s. Mostly cloudy tonight, a low of 50. Thursday becoming mostly sunny with a high of 65 degrees. Thursday's the start of a pretty nice stretch of weather carrying us into the weekend and next week. Now, a clear sky Thursday night will lead to some chilly temperatures by Friday morning. Look for a low of 43. Friday, plenty of sunshine, high 68. Now, I'm Severe Weather Team 9 meteorologist Jeff Exla.
11: 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Here's another Z Country classic, brought to you by the Amish Door Village.

0: It's Dan and Shay here on 99.9. Have you ever wanted to see them in concert? Well, your chance is coming up here in a couple of weeks. They're going to be at the Schott in Columbus, October 8th. The Schottenstein over there on the Ohio State campus. Make sure you grab your tickets. You can do that online on their website. And, of course, the Young Tour is what they're bringing to Ohio. More country coming up with Shaboozy and Brantley Gilbert after this.
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It's Barker McCollum on your drive home here on 99.9. I'm Shauna Berkey. Are you feeling a little bit more sleepy now that it's officially fall? Well, it's not just you. We're going to talk about it coming up.

playing those songs that make you go, oh man, I haven't heard this one in a long time. It's a Z Country Classic, brought to you by the Amish Door Village.

0: Conway Twitty with an Amish Door classic here on WTUZ. Well, it's not just you if you're feeling more tired or you notice in the fall that you get a little bit more sleepy. Sleep experts are actually talking about the change of seasons and how it affects us from summer to fall. And they say it really does impact your sleep. To start, darker mornings make it feel harder to get out of bed. And shorter days and darker evenings make us feel a little sleepier earlier. Yeah, in the winter, I just want to snuggle up in my pajamas and not do much. Autumn's cooler temperatures, though, can help because our bodies can cool off quicker, and that helps you fall asleep quicker. So that's not too bad, right? We also have changes in diet and eating. We tend to eat heavier meals later in the evening this time of year. Yeah, we're all ready for those crock pot meals and soups and all that. And we often crave comfort foods. Those can take longer to digest and disrupt your sleep. So if you're finding that you're a little bit more tired this time of year, well, the science is saying you're right.
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0: We love to keep you updated here in Z Country. And did you know that we do it for free? 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
2: 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Speaking of updates on what's going on, tonight it is the Extra Point Show. Thanks to Altman Health System and the Kime Company, as live from Hog Heaven Barbecue at 6 o'clock on YouTube, we will feature the new Philadelphia Quakers and the Tuskegee Valley Trojans. Tune in to hear from both head coach Mike Johnson for the Quakers and Kate Adams for the Trojans, well as some of their players on how the season's gone this far, and learn a little bit more about the team along the way. Coming up on Friday night, we have five different high school football broadcasts coming as Indian Valley is on the road against Ridgewood. It will be Newcomerstown traveling to take on Malvern and Tuskegee Valley playing host to Garraway. Additionally, Dover hits the road to match up against West Holmes, and New Philadelphia travels to meet Worcester. For all those coverage details, find our Facebook page. And if you want the best, there's only one, Big Z Sports. In baseball tonight, the Pittsburgh Pirates look to finish strong as they take on the St. Louis Cardinals at 6:40. Pittsburgh will be the slight favorite, with Lake Bacar taking on Matthew Liberatore. The Cleveland Guardians, meanwhile, are back in Boston against the Red Sox at 7. Foster Griffin takes on Sonny Gray, and Boston on ESPN will be the slight favorite. You can get all the Guardians action on our sister station, WJER 100.9 FM. Rounding it out today, the Cincinnati Reds travel to Atlanta to take on the Braves at 7:15, and the Reds will enter as the heavy underdog, Andrew Abbott against veteran Chris Sale. That's all for this Wednesday Frontier Power Big Z Sports Minute.
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11: Stay mostly cloudy this afternoon with a stray shower still a possibility. High temperature in the lower 60s. Mostly cloudy tonight, a low of 50. Thursday becoming mostly sunny with a high of 65 degrees. Thursday's the start of a pretty nice stretch of weather carrying us into the weekend and next week. Now a clear sky Thursday night will lead to some chilly temperatures by Friday morning. Look for a low of 43. Friday, plenty of sunshine, high 68. I'm Severe Weather Team 9 meteorologist Jeff Exline.
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0: time now for the WTUZ Active Duty and Veteran Salute, brought to you by the First National Bank of Denison, with offices in Denison, the Boulevard in Dover, Janaden Hutton in the South Side, and Shunbrunn in New Philadelphia.
1: WTUZ and the First National Bank of Denison would like to remember Raymond Border from West Lafayette. Chief Petty Officer Border served in the United States Navy and was killed by hostile fire in Afghanistan. The First National Bank of Denison and WTUZ would like to remember and thank Raymond Border for his service to our country.
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3: Fox News, I'm John Saucier. President Trump said to welcome Chinese President Xi Jinping to the United States today and Senate Minority Leader Chuck Schumer calls for the president to block China from getting access to American AI chips.
4: Trump has a very important choice to make, to bend the knee to the CCP or stand up to Xi and keep the U.S. ahead of China on AI.
3: The Trump administration has allowed NVIDIA to sell AI chips to China with some restrictions. The Secretary of War, Pete Hegseth, with a video on X announcing a new evaluation for U.S. military commanders. The Secretary calls the Joint Warfighter Evaluation an objective equalizer that will determine which individuals are the most capable leaders when put under pressure.
5: Our troops deserve commanders chosen by proven competence, not paper credentials. The Joint Warfighter Evaluation ensures our flag is carried by our most lethal and most adaptable leader.
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6: Good afternoon. This is Jamie Hamboff for WTUZ News. Bidders are being reminded that the Tuscarawas County Fair's dairy sale and its large and small animal auctions are coming up quickly. Board member Wendy Shoemaker says the large animal sale leads things off Thursday at noon with market beef, lambs, and hogs selling in that order.
7: On Friday, we have the dairy product sale, which starts at 3 p.m. in the main show arena.
6: And the final auction is Saturday's small animal sale, starting at 1 p.m. in the main show arena. Now, a couple of the kids heavily involved this week are Boots and Bling 4-H Club members, Isla and Aria Dots of Stone Creek. They were on the air introducing us to a Moonshine and Moonbeam.
8: This is our miniature horse. His name is Moonshine. That's pretty much what they're called. 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
9: He's actually been to state a couple of times.
10: He got me second place this year at state.
8: We have a little saddle for him to put on, so, and a mini saddle.
10: And he got, yeah.
8: This is Moonbeam. She is a black Jersey woolly rabbit.
6: More details on all three auctions are available at TuscCountyFairgrounds.com under the Fair Information tab. Also, the city of Dover is serious about enforcing parking regulations around the Tuscarawas County Fair this week. Dover Police Monday issued at least 18 parking tickets around the fairgrounds, many for parking within 30 feet of a stop sign. Dover officials, including Mayor Shane Ganeau, on Monday asked fairgoers to be considerate.
11: A special reminder to the public to please plan for more traffic than usual in that area, and we ask everyone to obey the street parking regulations around the fairgrounds.
6: Officials especially are asking fairgoers to obey the no parking from here to corner signs and to not block residential driveways. The Ohio State Highway Patrol is promoting its ride-along program to give anyone interested in a career as a trooper an up-close look at the job. New Philadelphia Post Commander Lieutenant Brian Sponigal says that his post typically hosts 7 to 10 ride-alongs each month, with participants able to choose a day, afternoon, or night shift and ride for anywhere from a couple of hours to an entire 8-hour shift.
12: That experience, we can't tell them exactly what it's going to be because the life of a trooper is very interesting to changing constantly depending on calls of service or being proactive during enforcements to handling crashes.
6: Interested candidates can contact their local post to schedule a ride-along. And that's all for news. Stay tuned to look at your Z-Country forecast coming up after a word from our sponsor, Carpenter Heating and Cooling. Total living comfort, installation, maintenance, and repair of heating and air conditioning systems since 1985. For WTUZ News, I'm Jamie Hambaugh. 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
16: Mostly cloudy this evening. Look for overnight low temperatures tonight to drop down to around 50 degrees. Thursday, the start of a sunny, dry stretch of weather, becoming mostly sunny Thursday, high of 65. Thursday night, clear and chilly, low temperature 43 when you wake up Friday morning. Friday, lots of sunshine, afternoon high 68. Mostly clear Friday night, low 45. Lots of sunshine over the weekend, Saturday and Sunday, with highs near 70. Now I'm Severe Weather Team 9 meteorologist Jeff Exline.
17: 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U.S. stock market index is down today. The Dow Jones Industrial Average down 0.7% or 352 points. The NASDAQ Composite down over 1% or 308 points. And the S&P 500 down 0.75% or about 59 points. In stocks of interest, Apple down 0.8% or $2.73 a share to $337.02. American Electric Power down 1.5% or $1.87 to $118.40. Amazon down 2.25% or $5.71 to $249.27. Dominion Energy down over 2% or $1.26 to $61.17. Google down 3.8% or $13.33 a share to $337.83. Huntington Bank shares down 2% or 31 cents to $15.38. IBM up 0.6% or $1.38 to $232.76 a share. Intel down over 1% or $1.26 to $122.60. JP Morgan Chase down 0.75% or $2.47 to $337.53. Meta up 1% or $7.51 to $744.10 a share. Sherwin-Williams down over 0.5% or $1.89 to $326.46. J.M. Smucker up over 1% or $1.30 to $122.41. Timken up 1.75% or almost $2 to $117.64. UPS down slightly, just 5 cents to $95.82. And Zimmer Biomet down 3.3% or $3.10 to $90.88. 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

Chesney is kicking off another hour on your drive home here on 99.9. Are you going to catch his latest album? It's coming out soon. We're getting pretty excited. It's been a couple of years since we've heard any new music from him. I'm Shauna Berkey on your drive home, and this one's Tyler Rich.

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1: Look, I hit rock bottom because I just had too much fun. I basically destroyed my body because for 3 years, I just had an awesome day every day. Like, if you took my blood at that period of my life, I'm pretty sure it would have separated like ramen. My blood type was tonkatsu for 3 years. I blew out the elastic on the ankles of my sweatpants. What do you do after that? Get bell-bottom sweatpants? I don't know. I was so delusional, too, you know? I was like, oh, I just need to get a tan. I'll be fine. I just need to get some sun. And look, the logic is sound. You know, I'm Mediterranean. I look nice with a tan. I look delicious. I look like a cinnamon Teddy Graham. Yeah, thank you. So, you know, I tried it out. I went on vacation, went to Greece for a week, came back, looked in the mirror. I was right. I was breathtaking. From the front. And then from the side, though, just fully white down the sides. Which means I'd gotten too fat to tan front to back. This was now a front, side, back, side situation. You don't want that. To have to tan the way you cook a rotisserie chicken.
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0: We all know that too much screen time is not good for you. First of all, a lot of times we're just doom scrolling, and that's not good for you. Our eyesight is an issue. Definitely our eye doctors have been telling us for years that too much of that blue light and screen time is harmful. And now we're getting a little bit more research that's saying that there's some effects on our brain as well. A doctor is sharing that brain damage from teenagers engaged in excessive screen time is actually a pretty good possibility. Dr. David Rosenberg, who heads the Department of Psychiatry and Behavioral Neurosciences at Wayne State University, says his research shows brain damage done from too much screen time looks similar to damage done by cocaine and alcohol use. Ugh. He notes that the American Academy of Pediatrics advises no more than 2 hours of screens per day, but some people he studied averaged 100 hours per week. Listen, I study and I do a poll with my students as well. This is not unusual. He does say, however, research shows 2 weeks of screen time fasting will help get your brain back where it should be. The problem is we just don't fast, do we?
1: A no-hitter! One dribble fires it up! Touchdown! Touchdown!
2: 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Speaking of updates on what's going on, tonight it is the Extra Point Show. Thanks to Altman Health System and the Kime Company, as live from Hog Heaven Barbecue at 6 o'clock on YouTube, we will feature the new Philadelphia Quakers and the Tuskegee Valley Trojans. Tune in to hear from both head coach Mike Johnson for the Quakers and Kate Adams for the Trojans, well as some of their players on how the season's gone to this far, and learn a little bit more about the team along the way. Coming up on Friday night, we have five different high school football broadcasts coming as Indian Valley is on the road against Ridgewood. It will be Newcomerstown traveling to take on Malvern and Tuskegee Valley playing host to Garraway. Additionally, Dover hits the road to match up against West Holmes, and New Philadelphia travels to meet Worcester. For all those coverage details, find our Facebook page. And if you want the best, there's only one, Big Z Sports. In baseball tonight, the Pittsburgh Pirates look to finish strong as they take on the St. Louis Cardinals at 6:40. Pittsburgh will be the slight favorite, with Lake Backar taking on Matthew Liberatore. The Cleveland Guardians, meanwhile, are back in Boston against the Red Sox at 7. Foster Griffin takes on Sonny Gray, and Boston on ESPN will be the slight favorite. You can get all the Guardians action on our sister station, WJER 100.9 FM. Rounding it out today, the Cincinnati Reds travel to Atlanta to take on the Braves at 7:15, and the Reds will enter as the heavy underdog, Andrew Abbott against veteran Chris Sale. That's all for this Wednesday Frontier Power Big Z Sports Minute.
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11: Mostly cloudy this evening. Look for overnight low temperatures tonight to drop down to around 50 degrees. Thursday, the start of a sunny, dry stretch of weather, becoming mostly sunny Thursday, high of 65. Thursday night, clear and chilly, low temperature 43 when you wake up Friday morning. Friday, lots of sunshine, afternoon high 68. Mostly clear Friday night, low 45. Lots of sunshine over the weekend, Saturday and Sunday, with highs near 70. Now I'm Severe Weather Team 9 meteorologist Jeff Exlot.
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0: That one's Bailey Zimmerman here on 99.9. Hey, coming up in just a little bit, we've got the Extra Point Show, and that's going to be on our Big Z Sports YouTube channel if you want to head over there. They are focusing on the New Philly Quakers and Tuscany Valley Trojans tonight. They're live from Hog Heaven in New Philly. You still got time to get over there if you want to grab some good food and see your favorite teams. 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

Luke Bryan here on 99.9. I'm Shauna Berkey. Happy Wednesday hump day to you. We're helping you get over the hump of the work week with your kind of country.

0: Miss Shania Twain with a classic there on Z Country. You love the 90s? Well, I think we all do. There's just something special about that 90s country. Chris Cale's got a full hour of them for you coming up Saturday morning, 9 a.m. to 90s at 9, and it's brought to you by the Farmers Exchange in Strasburg. They've been in business for over 100 years, which means they're doing something right. Stop up and see them.
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0: It's Cole Swindell here on Z Country. Well, it's a record-breaking year, and this time it's for a good thing. The Atlantic region is experiencing a record-breaking hurricane season. It started in June, but we've not had a single hurricane that's formed at the Atlantic Basin since. Experts say it's the first one since 1914 to get this far into September without an actual hurricane. It's also the latest date without a hurricane since satellites began tracking the storms in 1966. There have been six named storms in the region's waters so far this year, but all of them just remain tropical storms. The so far quiet season, well, it's accredited to El Nino, which changes major wind patterns around the world. Because of this, Eastern Pacific region has had an active season with five hurricanes.
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7: Mostly cloudy this evening. Look for overnight low temperatures tonight to drop down to around 50 degrees. Thursday, the start of a sunny, dry stretch of weather, becoming mostly sunny Thursday, high of 65. Thursday night, clear and chilly. Low temperature 43 when you wake up Friday morning. Friday, lots of sunshine. Afternoon, high 68. Mostly clear Friday night, low 45. Lots of sunshine over the weekend, Saturday and Sunday, with highs near 70. Now, I'm Severe Weather Team 9 meteorologist Jeff Exlai.
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0: One of my favorites from him, it's Cody Johnson with The Fall. And we've got more country on the way. The latest from Avery Anna, Morgan Wallen, and Rodney Adkins, all coming up after this.
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6: Fox News, I'm John Saucier. President Trump suggesting in an address to the U.N. General Assembly this week that he could annihilate Iran if they don't agree to a deal. Well, Senate Majority Leader John Thune says several Republican lawmakers want to see this war against Iran come to an end.
7: We are hopeful that the administration's efforts will lead to getting the Strait of Hormuz open, getting the shipping lanes open, and taking some of the pressure off of the American people's pocketbooks.
6: Well, the midterm elections are getting underway. Mail-in ballots already going out. Early voting beginning in some states. House Minority Leader Hakeem Jeffries claims Republicans are struggling.
8: They're scared to death. They're scared to look. They're shook. These Republicans are running scared. And the American people will have the last word.
6: Now, historically, the party in power has lost congressional seats in the midterm elections. We'll see what happens this time around. 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

Wild. It's Russell Dickerson here on 99.9. I'm Shauna Berkey on your drive home, and we're going to keep the music rolling with Chris Lane.

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0: Drivers believe they are safe. Okay, that's according to a new survey from Arity, and it's pretty high. 85% rate themselves as safer than average in the survey. 82% also admit, though, to at least one potentially unsafe behavior behind the wheel in the past 3 months. Yeah, those kind of cancel each other out. Driving more than 5 miles per hour over the speed limit is the most common risky behavior. That's risky? Okay. Followed by speeding through a yellow light, and finally, driving while feeling tired.
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3: 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That's a part of National Fire Prevention Week. 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
4: Mostly cloudy this evening. Look for overnight low temperatures tonight to drop down to around 50 degrees. Thursday, the start of a sunny, dry stretch of weather, becoming mostly sunny Thursday, high of 65. Thursday night, clear and chilly, low temperature 43 when you wake up Friday morning. Friday, lots of sunshine, afternoon high 68. Mostly clear Friday night, low 45. Lots of sunshine over the weekend, Saturday and Sunday, with highs near 70. Now I'm Severe Weather Team 9 meteorologist Jeff Exlot.
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1: Z Country 99 with Flatland Calvary here on WTUZ. Well, a new study suggests popular fitness watches may actually really overestimate how many calories people are burning during exercise. Researchers comparing four devices with clinical-grade metabolic testing found typical errors of about 15 to 25%, with accuracy generally getting worse as body fat percentage increased. Researchers say calorie burn estimates are best treated as a very rough guide, while metrics like heart rate and time spent in heart rate zones are actually pretty useful.
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0: irritated. 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

0: Post Malone, Lainey Wilson here on WTUZ. And I'm Shauna Berkey. Time for me to get out of here. The country continues, though, with Backstage Country. We'll see you tomorrow.
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15: Mostly cloudy this evening. Look for overnight low temperatures tonight to drop down to around 50 degrees. Thursday, the start of a sunny, dry stretch of weather, becoming mostly sunny Thursday, high of 65. Thursday night, clear and chilly, low temperature 43 when you wake up Friday morning. Friday, lots of sunshine, afternoon high 68. Mostly clear Friday night, low 45. Lots of sunshine over the weekend, Saturday and Sunday, with highs near 70. Now I'm Severe Weather Team 9 meteorologist Jeff Exlot.
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